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Happening tomorrow, back-to-back world champions take on the Cincinnati Reds in Cincinnati. You know, the Dodgers doing their world tour. First pitch going to be happening 3:40, and tomorrow, 150th Dodgers game of the season. Canpai to 150 years of Sapporo beer. Yes, good with sushi, great with baseball. 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

so many movies out right now. Man, Spider-Man is not going away. It's still there. Spider-Man Brand New Day, The Odyssey is still there. There's a good one called Runner, starring Alan Ritchson of Reacher. And what else is there? I just saw End of Oak Street. Pretty good. And By Any Means with Mark Wahlberg. So good. Lots of movies.

It's Manny on MyFM. Coming up next, details how you can win a 4-pack of Resort Hopper tickets to Legoland and Sea Life. Yeah. All right. You got to tune in.

So jealous. Some people went to the One Republic at Hollywood Bowl. So jealous. Man, I just saw it on Instagram. Some people posted and just jealous. Anyhow.

so many good shows on the stream right now. I've been watching Dark Matter, season 2 now. Oh, it just got good. Oh, my gosh. I got to watch the new episode. I forgot about it. What else? Lanterns on HBO Max. So good, with Kyle Chandler and Aaron Pierre. I believe that's his name. Good looking guy. He takes off his shirt sometimes and just rock solid. I don't even know why that came up. Anyhow, Lanterns is really good. It's on HBO Max. What else have I watched lately? So many good shows. You tell me. Hit me up.

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That guy's going to be with us in Vegas next weekend for the iHeartRadio Music Festival. 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Here's Mary J. Blige. 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

Let's play the All-American Rejects. They just did the Warped Tour in Mexico City this weekend, and they performed as Kiss. Like, they played their own songs, but they were dressed as the members of Kiss. Gene Simmons even did, like, a video introduction for them. It was kind of weird. Here they are, Gives You Hell on MyFM.

It's a bit before 9 o'clock on the Sunday evening. It's my FM, Kevin Mano, hanging with you. When you start your day tomorrow, start it with Valentine in the morning. That's how you get Jonas Brothers tickets. The Jonas Brothers are going to be at the Hollywood Bowl in November, and Valentine in the morning has your

We're just a couple weeks away from that guy starting his little residency at SoFi Stadium. Bruno Mars will be there on the 30th. That's show number one. Here's Tove Lo on MyFM.

That's the latest from One Republic. Need Your Love on MyFM. I've got Sabrina Carpenter and Adele both on the way. Oh, I want to play Karol G and Bruno Mars. Their song Still, that's coming as well. Here's Gautier. It's a long set of music on MyFM.

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She was one of the headliners. Supposed to happen in Santa Monica in a couple of weeks, but they had to pull the plug entirely because of beach erosion. Yeah, the weather has just not been very favorable lately, so they had to cancel it. 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

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Miley, it's Maya FM, your Zara Larsson. 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

Let's play Blink 182. If you're a Blink fan at all, I highly recommend that Travis Barker documentary that's out now, I think, on Disney Plus and Hulu. Man, just an inspirational life he has lived and continues to live. I recommend it. Here they are, Blink 182 on MyFM.

0: Tomorrow's Monday. I'm sorry to bring it up. But we have tickets to see the Jonas Brothers tomorrow and all week. Valentine in the Morning has those at 7 a.m. tomorrow here on MyFM with the Battle of the Sexes. I can't tell you what they're giving away at 8, but it's a good one. It hasn't been announced yet, but it's coming and it's great. But 7, tomorrow and all week, 7 a.m., your Jonas Brothers tickets. 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
17: All right, Lisa Fox here. This is the iHeart SoCal show. Back in 2020, my good friend, my now good friend, I mean, we were just meeting each other back then, but now we've become good friends. My friend Eric Borstein's life changed dramatically when he collapsed at home from massive right heart failure and was diagnosed with pulmonary arterial hypertension, PAH, a rare and life-threatening disease with no cure. He's grateful to be live and here to share his story as we gear up for the third annual Where Is EB 5K fundraiser in Santa Monica on Sunday, September the 20th. And the details are all at whereiseb.org. But hello to my good friend, Eric Borstein. Hi, Eric.
18: Hi, how are you?
17: My gosh, all these years later, I mean, it seems like when I first met you through a mutual friend, Alessandro, that, I won't say it was more grim when we first met, but I mean, you've been through so much since you first collapsed and found that you have this rare thing going on inside your body and you are thriving thanks to walking, and you've been doing so. It's like your full-time job now is to get healthy, stay alive, stay healthy, and to advocate for others who have this condition. So let's go back to 2020 and talk about how your life forever changed and you got diagnosed.
18: So and thank you for having me again.
17: Of course.
18: It's amazing to see you. And it's been a whirlwind the last 3 years. So in September 2020, I collapsed, and it was during COVID. And I was rushed to Cedars-Sinai Medical Center.
17: And the only blessing was because it was COVID, your kids were homeschooling, and they were there when it happened, and scary for your kids to be there when dad collapsed, but they were there to be able to call.
18: I'm extremely lucky, actually, that it was during COVID. If it wasn't, I would be dead. It was about 7:30 in the morning. Kids were at home being homeschooled, and one of my daughters saw me collapse. And, you know, I tell everybody, you know, people ask me, do I have any regrets? Do I regret anything? And I don't say I have any regrets, but I have one wish, and that's that my daughter didn't see me collapse. But so I was home, I collapsed, I was rushed to the hospital. I spent 16 days in the ICU where I was diagnosed with an extremely rare lung disease called pulmonary arterial hypertension. I'd actually collapsed from severe right heart failure, which was a result of the PAH. I was in the hospital. The news was very grim. I didn't know, but they told my wife that they didn't know if I was going to leave the hospital. Then once I was stabilized, they sent me home, and I had supposedly 2 to 4 months to live. I was put on a pump with life-saving medications, and I went home, and my life started over again. And one of the medications that I went on had some serious side effects. And I learned extremely early on that walking helped mitigate those side effects, but then it started to help very quickly with my mental health. And when you're diagnosed with a disease that doesn't have a cure, you know, it can take its toll mentally. So,
17: well, yeah, and you're like a happily married guy with a great wife. We love Val. And your 3 kids are so great. You're like, wait, I have a whole life in front of me. I'm only my 50-something. I have a long way to go. I got to keep this going for my family and my life and my world. And so, right, you're thinking of all these things. Like, I have to, my story isn't finished. I have to keep fighting for myself and for my family. And yeah, so now you're on these meds that are just, it's a lot.
18: The meds are a lot. And I had one thought, and that started in the ICU, and that was I wasn't going to die. And I was going to do anything I could to live. I didn't know how sick I was. And I purposely probably didn't ask those questions for about a year. But I just put blinders on and I looked my doctors in the eyes and I looked my wife in the eye and I talked to my kids and I said, look, I'm going to do everything I can to live. And that's a decision that I made and I haven't looked back since. And it's been 6 years.
17: And before then, I mean, look, hardworking guy on the West Side, family business and seemingly healthy up until then. But we talked before, though, about how you were kind of avoiding, like men do, sorry, it's a guy thing, avoiding going to the doctor. You know, I have the folks from Movember, the Movember man movement that turns the month of November into Movember, where they grow mustaches. It's a whole movement. Anyways, it's a thing about getting the attention of men to make sure that they go to the doctor to get checked out for all your stuff so that the crazy people that love you hopefully get to have you here on this earth longer because you are also taking charge of your own health and going to get your stuff checked out. Movember.com for more on that, by the way. And men can be a little stubborn about your stuff. And you had ignored some symptoms and Val was trying to get you to the doctor. Ignored a little bit, but seemingly healthy. But what were your issues before this collapse happened? I mean, this is a wake-up call for people listening that do not ignore. You don't know what's going on inside your body. You have to go to a doctor and get your stuff checked. But how are you feeling before this happened?
18: So it's a progressive disease. So I would say for probably 2 years leading up to collapsing, my health started to slowly deteriorate.
17: And what were your symptoms?
18: Swelling in the abdomen, swelling in the ankles, shortness of breath. I was diagnosed with asthma when I was younger. And so, you know, you're thinking maybe it's asthma again, but I knew it wasn't. I knew something was wrong. So one of the things that I address today is my mental health. And I've spoken with a psychologist once a week ever since I left the hospital. And one of the things that I learned was that I was in avoidance. And what I really was in avoidance of was hearing a doctor telling me that I was really sick and that eventually, you know, you could die. And it was scary and I was scared. And, you know, one of the lessons that has come out of this, that's one of the most important lessons that I really share. And I want this message out to men is don't avoid your health because mm-hmm. that almost cost me my life.
17: Yeah. And your family wants you here. Your family wants you here. Your loved ones, your crazy friends, and all the people in your life want you here. So you better listen. I'm going to crack the whip and snap my fingers and do all this stuff. For all men listening, it's very important. And sadly, I mean, thank goodness you're here to talk about it now. But if you were not here, they'd all be like, oh, why didn't he listen to us? Why didn't he listen? And he's not here anymore. And they'd be mad at you.
18: They'd be mad and it would be a different lesson.
17: Yeah. So let's talk about what you have. Pulmonary arterial hypertension, PAH. How rare is it? You know, you do these walks now and we're on our third annual Where Is EB? We'll talk all about that. But you do this because you walk for others who are suffering. Talk about this disease. Who has it? Who can get it? Who's susceptible to this?
18: So pulmonary hypertension is high pressure in the lungs. And that isn't uncommon. But pulmonary arterial hypertension is the rarest form of the family of diseases under pulmonary hypertension. And PAH is the high pressure between the heart and the lungs in the pulmonary arteries. And so what happens is, and the best way to describe it is it's like water in a hose. And if you squeeze that hose tight, the water can't get through the hose. So my pulmonary arteries started to get constricted. And so the blood was trying to get through my pulmonary arteries into my lungs.
17: And it couldn't.
18: It backed up. Eventually that led to right heart failure. And what happens is because it is a silent disease and unless you're acutely aware or, you know, you would get to the doctor early, you're already into heart failure by the time the symptoms really show themselves. And so again, that's why it's so dangerous. So when I went into the hospital, the medications immediately started to relieve the pressure in my lungs and allowed my heart to start to work again.
17: Yeah.
18: Unfortunately,
17: it's not that simple.
18: Your lungs don't regenerate those pulmonary arteries. So the damage that's been done in my lungs is done. My heart has made almost a complete recovery, which is almost a miracle. My lungs haven't. So I'm compromising with the medications that I'm on today and exercise and a strict diet and addressing mental health and then you know, and my village, you know, relying on my friends, family, neighbors. And all of that together is what I call pieces of my pie. And it's a formula that I've adopted. It's a formula that works. And it's a formula that saved my life and continues to allow me to do the things I'm doing today.
17: Were you predisposed to this, or who can get this? Who's more susceptible to getting this?
18: Yeah. So you can be idiopathic, which means they don't know. It can be genetic. It can be environmental. It can be, you know, there's different reasons why it happens. I'm idiopathic. I did go through genetic testing. I'm adopted. So, you know, my medical history is very blurred. But we went through genetic testing for the kids, and thank goodness, you know, I don't have the genetic marker. So it's idiopathic. And again, when I was younger, I was diagnosed with asthma. The biggest misdiagnosis for this disease is asthma, but it's also extremely rare in men. It's rare in everybody, but it's more common in younger and middle-aged women that, you know, typically they're in their mid-20s, early 30s. You know, they maybe have just had a baby and a doctor will say, oh, you know, you're out of shape, or, you know, you're a little overweight or something like that. And again, unless you do a right heart catheter or you do lung pressure testing, you can't be diagnosed with it.
17: Now, and I'll say this to you is, I mean, how would we, if we want to kind of like look ahead for people, you know, I have a heart doctor and I go on the regular, I'm right in the, you know, over, well, I don't say my age, over 30, no, I'm in the age range where heart disease and stroke are more prevalent in women. It's the number one killer for women is heart disease and stroke, more than all cancers combined. I have a heart doctor. He's amazing. Dr. Bhatia, Beverly Hills. So I get the heart all like four, you know, the EKG, I get an echocardiogram, ultrasound, stress test, all the stuff every year, all the stuff. They go deep into my business to make sure it's all pumping and working and doing this thing. What can people do that, you know, I mean, speaking on behalf of those and helping those, advocating for those with PAH and PH, what can we do to look ahead and help prevent it, or help like kind of get a jump on it to make sure it's not going to stop us in our tracks and not have us collapsing on the floor in our homes alone or with our kids?
18: I mean, the biggest advice that I can give to people is go through your regular checkups. You know, when you get to a certain age, you know, at any age, you have to go through your checkups. But the moment you feel like something is wrong, shortness of breath, you see some swelling, maybe your weight, you know, you have swelling or your weight increases and you're retaining fluids or something like that, go to the doctor. But the other bit of advice I give people is if you don't get the answers you're looking for, you know yourself the best.
17: Yeah.
18: Keep asking the questions. And, you know, I tell people all the time, if you're at the doctor and you're by yourself and you're not getting the answers you want, bring somebody else to help advocate for you or be your voice. You know, if you're too shy or if you're not getting, or go to a different doctor.
17: I've
18: got an amazing cardiologist as well, Dr. Hodge in Beverly Hills as well.
17: Dr. Hodge.
18: Who helped save my life. I mean, he did save my life, but not everybody goes to a cardiologist, but you do get your physical exams. And when you get to a certain age, you know, you do those stress tests and those EKGs. But it's really a matter of listening to your body. And the moment something doesn't feel right, don't ignore it.
17: Yeah.
18: I avoided it. I didn't ignore it because I was scared. I was really scared, but I was in avoidance. And again, that avoidance almost cost me my life.
17: And you got lucky. So men, I'm going to tap this microphone. Men, listen up, listen up. Lisa Voxer, on with Eric Borstein. Where is EB? He walks to stay alive. He walks to mitigate all the side effects from all the medications that he has to take by being a person who has PAH. He walks for those with PAH, with PH, pulmonary arterial hypertension. Walk to raise awareness, to advocate for men's health. And our third annual walk is coming up. Where is EB? Third annual 5K, the Where is EB walk, Annenberg and Santa Monica, Sunday, September the 20th. All the info at whereiseb.org. We want people to join us out there for an incredible morning. But talk about the Where is EB thing that kind of happened. I love this part of Eric's story is that because, like you mentioned, because the medications that he has to take now, because he has PAH, this very rare disease with no cure, walking helps mitigate these heavy side effects of these heavy medications that that you have to take. So he's out there walking. He's the guy with the tan year round, walking on the west side, all over the west side. He walks like this is crazy. Like, you want to get your steps in. This man is walking 15 miles a day, if not more. So talk about the walking and where this whole moniker of where is EB happened, because it's a really cute story.
18: Yeah. So I started doing more and more walking, and eventually I was seen in and around.
17: Because before you didn't really maybe walk that much in the neighborhood.
18: No.
17: Like, you're no, like, all right, not. I'm too busy. I'm a busy working guy. I'm a busy dad.
18: Well, that and in those 18 months, 2 years leading up to me collapsing, you know, going up any sort of incline was painful and difficult.
17: So you didn't want to exercise.
18: I avoided exercise as well. And I tell people, you know, I would go mountain bike riding because we have the Santa Monica Mountains right above
17: sure.
18: us. But I'd be on an e-bike. Or instead of playing tennis, I played paddle tennis. Or, you know, everything kind of got smaller. But it got to the point where, you know, I could barely walk. I couldn't go upstairs. I was suffocating. I would wait till people left. I'd go in the closet. Mm. It was awful. So I started walking, and people would start to see me multiple times throughout the day.
17: This guy, there he is again.
18: There he is again.
17: There he is walking down PCH. There he is on Sepulveda.
18: Everywhere.
17: There he is, this guy.
18: Everywhere. And so one day I'm walking, or we're traveling. And we're in Greece, and a mom and a daughter walk by me, and the mom looks at me and says, "Are you from Los Angeles?" And this is in Mykonos, Greece. And I said, "I do live in Los Angeles." And she said, "Do you live in Brentwood?" I said, "I do." And she lists a street, and I'm like, "Yeah, I live on that street." And she grabs her daughter, and she goes, "Oh my goodness, it's the walking guy.
17: That's the guy, the walking guy, always out walking."
18: Always out walking. And so right around that time, Val said,
17: His wife.
18: "You're like my wife, you know, you're like this modern day Where's Waldo, except you're not Waldo, you're EB." And so Where's EB was born.
17: Mm.
18: And so Where's EB is born, I'm walking. And so my daughters come to me and say, "Dad, you know, we really want to do a fundraiser to raise awareness for this very rare disease that you live with." And I'd been thinking about it, and that was really the kick in the pants that I needed. So, you know, we start brainstorming, and we come up with a 5K, and, you know, wonderful. And then all of a sudden, you know, the wheels start turning, and I'm like, okay, I live with this really rare disease. How can we really, like, make an impact?
17: Kick it up a couple notches and really get some attention. This is how crazy this man is, y'all. I told you he walks 15 miles a day at the least. But what we do every year now for the Where Is EB annual 5K is just like, oh, cute little 5K. That's for us, you know, rookies. But wait till you hear what EB is going to do again this year.
18: Yeah.
17: Say it.
18: So I then, after the 5K, I decided I was going to walk 200 miles from LA to San Diego.
17: To San Diego. He's walking to San Diego. You're crazy, great, and I love it. It's a lot. Like, it took like 2 weeks, right, to and from San Diego, to walk to San Diego and back?
18: It was 6.5 days. So I walk.
17: He walks fast. Jeez.
18: So LA to San Diego is only like 150 miles. So I had to figure out, how am I going to make this big round number?
17: And do a safe route and plan it where you can, like, you know, sleep and, you know, use the restroom and eat and do all the stuff and, be comfortable.
18: So I walk all the way into, you know, close to the border. And I come back up through Coronado, and I end in Del Mar, and it ended up being 202 miles the first year, 205 miles the second year, and I'm doing it again.
17: Woo! Yeah. Okay, talk about crazy great motivation, this guy. I mean, we're doing, again, we get the easy, a 5K is what, 3.2 miles. We'll do that around Santa Monica, 3.1 miles. We're going to start at Annenberg again this year. So this is Sunday, September the 20th in Santa Monica. We encourage you to join my team, the Lisa Foxers, at whereiseb.org. Please do. It costs like, I don't know, a couple bucks to sign up. Join my team and donate whatever you want. But just to, Eric's really inspirational and his story is so great. But what I love about the first year that we came is that your friends, your family, like all of your kids, high school coaches and friends, and I saw so many people, and of course my Eric grew up in the Palisades, and so, you know, VJ and so many mutual friends, and they're all there, and all these wonderful people came out in droves for the first one, bigger the second year. So this is our third annual. We're going to bring like even more people out there to come and support this mission, and also your walking mission, your walk to advocate for your health, people with PAH, people with PH, and also this walking journey. The guy, I mean, like crazy in the best way, was walking to San Diego to raise money and awareness for this rare disease. And also, when you raise this money, talk about where the money goes. So as we try to rally more people to join us this year on September 20th, let's talk about where the money goes that we're going to raise at whereisheb.org.
18: Yeah. So 3 years ago, I was introduced to
17: a
18: nonprofit.
17: I'm getting pumped up. Sorry. I'm so excited.
18: Ready for it. I am so excited. And, everybody, please come out. So 3 years ago, I was introduced to Dr. Patty George, who's at National Jewish Health in Denver. And she had started a nonprofit called Team Phenomenal Hope. And Team Phenomenal Hope's mission is to help patients living with pulmonary hypertension around the country who need it most. You know, there's so much going on in this world. There's so much going on in this country for people to pay their co-pays and then to worry about getting to the doctor and then everything else that goes along with living with pulmonary hypertension. But then you got to put food on the table and you got to buy an iPad for your children and you got to do all this stuff that it's hard. You know, it's really hard. And one of my messages is that I'm lucky. I'm extremely fortunate, but I use that fortune to give back. And so we raise all the money, 100% of the proceeds for this event go to Team Phenomenal Hope.
17: And again, it's Team Phenomenal, like with the capital PH. So yes. For PH, the disease. Yes. So Phenomenal Hope to help so many others who are struggling, but also just monetarily how expensive it is to go get this care to help them live and get through this.
18: They provide support. They have programs. They have online support groups. And then they fund research to hopefully find new therapies and, God willing, one day find a cure. You know, there's no cure for this disease. So we do a bunch of different things, but they're so important and they're so critical. And it's something that's so, you know, near and dear to my heart and our family's hearts. And
17: literally, yeah.
18: Literally. And, yeah. You know, again, we do this because we want to do this. And
17: you need to do it.
18: And we need to do it. And 100% of every dollar raised goes to the organization. And the more people that come out, it just brings more awareness to where is EB and it brings more awareness to the disease. And the more awareness we can bring to this disease, the more attention we can bring to this disease. Again, one day, you know, there's no cure for it today, but maybe there'll be a cure for it tomorrow. But the better therapies we get, the more that extends people's lives. And so again, I'm so excited and I could not be more grateful that we've met and that I can call you a friend. And it's going to be the best event yet. And I can't wait.
17: Thank you. Me too. And what I love too is also that, look, you know, his disease, maybe you're like, I've never heard of this. I don't have it. I don't know about it. But look, we're all about supporting people coming together to help those who need it. And for people, our community to come together, it's a big deal. And what I love is like our group grows bigger and bigger every year. And we make it fun. We also make it fun. Like we're going to be at the beach. Let's do a little 5K. Let's do a little 3.1. Come meet Eric and his wonderful family. They're so sweet. And all these wonderful people that come out and our listeners from iHeartRadio, our Lisa Foxer's team, come join me. And then our friend Mario Lopez is going to stop by this year, which we love, Mario Lopez. And then just we do giveaways and we're doing a raffle and some goodies. So talk about what's going to be on site as well, because it's really a fun atmosphere. I mean, you're hearing this guy talk. He's not a Debbie Downer. This guy almost died and he is a light in this world and trying to help others who are suffering from this, but also just in general trying to be a light and trying to use your story to just fuel others to pay more attention to their health and to be here for our families and our loved ones. And let's make the magic happen as best we can. And I love that about you. And I love that about your family and your team and your tribe, your village, and all that love and positivity you will experience when you come meet us there in person for the third annual Where Is EB 5K in Santa Monica at Annenberg, Sunday, September 20th. Yeah, just we make it a fun morning. It's not sad. It's very inspiring.
18: It is a blast. You know, we're at Annenberg, we're in Santa Monica, we're on the beach. Mid to late September in LA at the beach it couldn't be better.
17: Couldn't be any more hot than it has been.
18: No.
17: My gosh.
18: It'll be cooler.
17: Hopefully cooler.
18: I looked at the weather. It's gonna be cooler.
17: Oh my gosh.
18: But it's a great morning. Again, Lisa Fox is gonna be there. Mario Lopez is gonna be there this year. We have amazing giveaways. We give away Dodger tickets, Rams tickets, swag.
17: We have the online auction is going on, right?
18: We have the online auction this year again.
17: And that's at whereisheb.org.
18: Yes, whereisheb.org. And, you know, pulmonary hypertension, you know, there's a lot of diseases that fall under pulmonary hypertension. And believe it or not, as people get older, by the time, you know, you're in your 80s, late 80s, anybody that starts to get into any sort of congenital heart failure, they have high pressure in the lungs. You know, you've got different diseases that are a lot more common that fall under pulmonary hypertension. So this organization helps anybody living with any disease that falls under the pulmonary hypertension umbrella.
17: So yours is rare, but it's all grouped in with so many things that people are experiencing, if not now, many levels of our life, or our parents or grandparents. I mean, it's happening health-wise with
18: 100%.
17: People.
18: So it affects a lot more people than you would think. But again, it's an amazing morning. And my positivity really comes out of, again, it was a decision that I made in the hospital. And I go back to my psychologist. My psychologist told me, he goes, look, you could easily be mad. And, you know, you were dealt a bad deck, but you're not. And the way I look at it is, you know, everybody in life, whether you've already or you're going to, you know, you've been hit by that proverbial 2x4. And you will face, or you've faced, adversity in life. And it's what you do with it. And, you know, I decided that I had so much to live for. I wasn't ready. And now, you know, my health has made this amazing, miraculous turnaround. And the reality is there's no cure. And, you know, look, there are things that go with that. But while I'm here and while I'm able to do it, I'm going to help as many people as I can. And Where ZB is doing that. And, you know, one of the most exciting things that's happened just in the short 3 years that we've been doing this is Where ZB is becoming synonymous with PAH and pulmonary hypertension. Mm-hmm. And that's all around the country, and it's starting to go global. And, you know, again, the more people that can come out for this event and just show enthusiasm and show support, it helps so many people that the people that are there will never meet. But the impact is I can't.
17: It's like people with PH have a voice. They have a positive voice because, you know, you're still here. Thank God you're thriving. You're surviving. Do you think that, like, can you really give so much credit to, like, the walking, right? The 15 miles on average, right? It's 15 miles a day you walk. 13 to 15 a day he walks. But, like, the walking is so powerful for your body. Like, I can't imagine. I've survived a couple of LA marathons in full. May have took me a long time, but I got through two fulls and then many half marathons. But that's a lot to run. But the walking on your body, I mean, you're in great shape. And, like, how healing this walking has been for you, and really kind of like a little note to self for anyone, whether you're sick or not, the walking is so healing, right?
18: It's healing physically and it's healing mentally. And for me, early on, the walking helped me increase the amount of medication I was on. So that, in hindsight, saved my life. But as I go, you know, you have to learn in life how to mitigate stress. You know, we all have stress. You got to learn how to deal with things, you know, when they come your way. And for me, it's walking. But one of the other things that I've learned is, you know, positive mental health is finding something you love to do. And for me, it's walking. And the walking, again, has helped physically and it's helped mentally. But yeah, I mean, walking is something that I do to make myself feel better with the medications. But then after that has subsided,
17: just in general, it's a good thing.
18: It's an amazing thing. And it's not as hard on my body as running. You know, I ran some marathons too before, I mean, years ago.
17: And now, like, when you walk, right? I remember you were telling me in the early days, people, like, random strangers would see you walking, like, oh, hey, there's the walking guy. There's EB. Can I join you? Can I walk with you for a mile or two? People would just jump in and join you.
18: So people come join me, especially the LA to San Diego. I have friends that come for segments of that walk.
17: Do you want to walk with them to San Diego? You want to take some time off work? You want to walk to San Diego with EB? It's a possibility.
18: You come join me along the way. If you're anywhere between LA and San Diego and you want to come walk a portion of it, you are more than welcome to. I know you can follow along at whereiseb.org throughout the walk. But yeah, I mean, but the funny thing is, like, I now get honks in the neighborhood. I get honks all throughout West LA.
17: Where'd you go, EB?
18: I've met people because I'm known as the walking guy. And yeah, I mean, it's amazing. But the walking also is motivational for me. And again, I take the fact that I'm helping so many people very seriously, and I feel like I have a responsibility to help others through Where Is EB. And so when I walk, I feel like I'm carrying so many people on my shoulders.
17: Sure.
18: But then when I also walk, I sometimes look back and I look in a reflection, I look in the mirror and I see how I look, and it's just a reminder of how far I've come. And yeah. I've really come this far in a really short period of time. You know, 6 years this September is not
17: and
18: that
17: you're
18: long.
17: Still, you're here.
18: And I'm here and I feel
17: six
18: amazing.
17: Years. Yeah. I love that. Do you pick walks that are more scenic or I love when we have time to walk, we love to walk. My Eric and I, when it's early and it's quiet, I love to walk. I just want to hear birds and squirrels, birds and squirrels, birds and squirrels, no cars. No, I mean, people are fine. People out walking the dogs. But like, do you pick scenic routes or is it like, you know, not noisy cars and craziness per se, but what routes do you pick mostly on the west side? It's all over the place, but.
18: I've always had an affinity to the ocean and the beach.
17: Sure,
18: so
17: I
18: find myself without even thinking a lot of times I end up heading toward the beach. And so I end up down there a lot.
17: You got the sunscreen on.
18: I got the sunscreen got a hat on. I always have a hat on. But you know, I've walked to LAX and back. I've walked to Dodger Stadium.
17: Oh yeah,
18: for games.
17: He's like one time he told me, Robbins, he's like, oh, we're gonna go to the game tonight, and I said, oh, great. He's like, you're gonna walk to Dodger Stadium from the west side? Are you insane? This is what this guy does. He's crazy in the best way possible. But I'm like, he did it.
18: I've walked from Universal Studios home.
17: Oh my gosh!
18: But I walk any time of the. I walk day and night. I love the mornings, but I love walking late at night because we're
17: up easy.
18: But there's nobody around us. It's just, I mean,
17: yeah.
18: There's some wildlife. But, you know, and I take the dog.
17: And carry the bear spray.
18: I also have the most ferocious golden retriever ever.
17: Oh, yeah, your dog, yeah.
18: But, you know, and it's just me and my thoughts, and it's quiet. But I'll walk day and night. I agree. Birds and squirrels.
17: Yeah, so great. And so always great to have you here in studio. And can't wait to support you. Where is EB, Eric Borstein, and his walk to walking helps save his life and on behalf of saving the lives of others who need it to raise awareness and money for PH and PAH, his very rare disease. Of all the heart conditions that are out there, he's got PAH, pulmonary arterial hypertension. Please meet us in Santa Monica and walk with us in person. Meet this man. You've heard his story. Give him a hug in person. See us all out there. Join the Lisa Foxers on Sunday, September the 20th at Annenberg in Santa Monica. All the info is at whereiseb.org. Of course, in Santa Monica, it'd be a beautiful morning. We'll all be out there. Fun games, prizes, and just great people. Really great people. It's a big group hug and a lot of love. And we're going to do our walk. And then we'll say goodbye. Have fun walking to San Diego, you crazy man. And we'll keep supporting and fundraising for you to do that big walk to raise just even more money and awareness for all that you do. So thank you for what you do. I'm so grateful you're here 6 years later and thriving and doing well. And we'll see you on the 20th in Santa Monica for Where Is EB?
18: I can't wait. Really can't wait. Hope to see everybody out there. And Lisa, thank you so much.
17: Of course. Woo. Whereiseb.org for more. We'll see you on the 20th in Santa Monica. Woo.
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22: Next. Hey, Alfie. What can I get for you?
23: Hey, Nora. Just a nice latte, please. How was your weekend?
22: Not bad, thanks. Mainly working here. You?
23: Me? Well, I was battling gods in the afterlife realm, and after lunch, I fought mercenaries. Ooh, could I get oat milk with that latte, please?
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23: 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So a pretty chill weekend. Oh, and I'll grab an almond croissant, too.
22: Wait, what? That didn't actually happen, right?
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2: Today I'm here with Fiona Ma, the Democrat running for Lieutenant Governor of California. Welcome.
3: Thank you. Thank you, Paul.
2: Growing up, were you always interested in politics?
3: Never. Ever. You know, my parents, being born in China, you don't get involved in politics, so they never encouraged us to run for any student body, anything. I did well in school. I got straight A's.
2: Tell us a little about the journey then. You graduate college. What's your first career, and how did you eventually wind up in a position where you're running for lieutenant governor of the biggest state in the country?
3: Yeah, so I started with Ernst & Whinney back then, one of the big eight accounting firms in San Francisco in the real estate tax group. Stayed 5 years, didn't see any opportunities, no women or people of color in leadership, so decided to quit and start my own practice at the age of 28 years old, and got recruited to be the president of the Asian Business Association. That really led me to politics. Got elected as a delegate to the White House Conference on Small Business under President Bill Clinton. And I started to see, you know, that politics is important, that people doing this job get to allocate the money, get to sign laws, get to make important appointments. So my parents did not want me to run for politics. They would say, well, why don't you go get your MBA? You know, and I said, okay. So I went to Pepperdine. After that, they said, well, what do you think? You're going to go back to business? And I said, no, I still want to run. And then they said, well, we'd like you to get married. You know, you're the oldest. Your brother's waiting to get married. So we'd like you to get married. So I found a nice guy that my dad approved of. And then by this time, I'm, you know, 35 years old. I said, Mom and Dad, I've always been an obedient child. You know, please just support me. Let me run for office. And they're like, okay. And then they moved to Las Vegas. And so I was kind of free.
2: So you were free. They went to Vegas.
3: They were free. I didn't have their pressure on me. And I ran for the San Francisco Board of Supervisors back in 2002. Ran in the Sunset District, which was known as the Chinese seat back then.
2: How do you run? You decide you want to run. What's the process?
3: To run as a candidate, it's a lot of work. It's not that glamorous. You have to, number one, you have to like people, talk to people.
2: Yep.
3: You need to be able to raise money. And then you have to put together a team, make sure you're not getting in trouble with the FPPC.
2: And who funded all of this as you were doing this?
3: Fundraising. Like, I did not come from any money. Thank God we had matching funds in San Francisco. So I'm always dialing for dollars, right? And just calling my friends, asking them to donate $100. You know, come volunteer with me. Come, you know, stuff envelopes, you know, hang door hangers. So that's really, it's a grassroots.
2: And what happened with that first election? What were the results?
3: So I won out of eight candidates. I was the only Asian on the 11-member board and only the second woman. So it was me and Sophie Maxwell, a nice African-American grandma. We sat next to each other with nine men that, you know, the men do politics a little different than the women.
2: How's it, what's
3: well,
2: the difference?
3: If I'm proposing a bill trying to combat human trafficking, I think it's a worthy cause, trying to protect mostly women.
2: Yes.
3: Who get trafficked. It's a big industry. And my bill was to any massage parlors, because back then, that's
2: yep.
3: how they were
2: they're
3: coming
2: all, they're all basically indentured servants.
3: Exactly.
2: They have to take big loans to get to this country, and now they owe money and they can't get out of it.
3: Exactly. And they don't speak English. Their IDs are taken away. They have no access to calling anybody. And then they're embarrassed. So my bill was to require any new massage parlors to apply for a conditional use permit. That means you have to go down, fill out paperwork, show your ID, you know, swear. People know who you are, that you're the responsible business owner. I thought that that was a pretty good bill. Well, some of my colleagues attacked me, saying, I shouldn't really focus on this. I should focus on legalizing prostitution. And I'm like, how is prostitution and human trafficking even in the same, you know?
2: They're two different things.
3: Two different things,
2: yeah.
3: Right? One is indentured. One is, you know, people coming over like slaves. And prostitution's a whole nother area. But that's kind of what I had to do every single day. So I didn't like being in City Hall. I wanted to stay out in the neighborhoods, pick up garbage on Ocean Beach, help build playgrounds. I moved stop signs, bus stops, you know, repaved roads. And so after 4 years, I said, I got to get out. So I ran for the state assembly, which is where my boss, John Burton, started. And I actually ran for his seat in the assembly. And I did get elected. It was only two of us in the race. I got elected. And I became the majority whip for 4 years and then speaker pro tem my last 2 years. Back then, we had only a six-year term limit. So because I'd gotten beaten up for 4 years, I was actually stronger when I got into the legislature. And then I faced term limits. The Independent Redistricting Commission removed the Senate seat. And so I sat out for 2 years and then ran for the State Board of Equalization. I won that race. And then after the first year, called in three audits, and Governor Brown essentially disbanded the State Board of Equalization, created two new agencies under the governor's office, and then ran for state treasurer in 2018 and then reelected in 2020.
2: Have you ever lost an election?
3: I have not lost an election.
2: And how many elections have you been in? That's a good record.
3: I've been on the ballot 16 times, four different elections.
2: Why lieutenant governor?
3: Lieutenant governor, well, there's only been one other woman lieutenant governor since 1849. And she is serving right now, Eleni Kounoulakis, lieutenant governor. It is so hard for women to rise through the ranks. So I never thought I would even run for treasurer, but for seeing Mona Pascal, who was the acting lieutenant governor after John Garamendi got elected to Congress, she was the deputy. And I walked into her office and I was like, wow, you're the lieutenant governor. I never thought I'd be able to do it. So it takes people in office opening those doorways, those pathways, so that others can see themselves in those positions. So Mona ran, gave me that confidence. My good friend Eleni Kounoulakis ran for lieutenant governor. I helped her. You know, we've been good friends for 25 years. She got elected lieutenant governor. Now she's running for my seat, treasurer. I'm running for lieutenant governor. We're still good friends. So, you know, people, especially women, you know, we need to support each other. It shouldn't just be one.
2: What would you say sets you apart from your competitor right now running for lieutenant governor?
3: I think my long-term, you know, qualifications and experience serving on four different levels of government, but also my relationships around the state. I travel to all 58 counties. I've been traveling outside of San Francisco since 2006. And just meeting more people, listening, understanding that we have 58 counties. Everyone is different and unique, and we should not be prescribing one size fits all to 58 counties, because it is so many of the rural counties especially are hurting right now, especially post-COVID, you know, resources, jobs, tourism, you know, it's just expensive.
2: What would you say is the biggest issue facing the state?
3: Right now, I would say affordability. Too many people, because of different reasons, tariffs, the war, just the high cost of doing business here in California, increasing tuition.
2: What is the solution?
3: Well, I would say, as an accountant and auditor, I would say we need to do a better job tracking the money, making sure that the initiatives that we pass, the bonds that we issue, the funding that gets allocated actually goes to the people it's intended to. But right now, it's too difficult. It starts at the top. Everyone starts taking a little piece. You have to keep applying. You know, even if it's a grant, it's so complicated to even apply. You have to hire a grant writer just to get free money. You may not even get it. I mean, it's just so many hoops. And at the treasurer's office, I oversee 17 boards. For the last 8 years, I have really tried to streamline. I get the money out as quickly as possible to the people who need it. I don't want them to keep filling out same applications, you know, over and over again. We'll take whatever they have already to try to, you know, make things easier, faster, and more efficient, so that the money actually helps more people when it gets to the street.
2: We've been talking with Fiona Ma. She's a Democrat running for lieutenant governor in the great state of California. Thank you so much for being on, Fiona.
3: Thank you. Thank you, Paul.
2: Enjoy the conversation, and let's see if you could keep your undefeated record going.
3: November 3rd, ballots are going to start dropping first week in October in the mail, so don't throw them out.
2: Well, thank you for coming on. Once again, this is Paul Corvino, Division President of iHeartMedia in sunny Los Angeles, California, with another episode of Meet the Candidates. Thank you for listening. It's going
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3: 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They say what they gonna say. Have a drink, clink,

0: 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Good morning, Jill. How you doing?
1: Hi, I'm doing really well.
0: You and feeling any better?
1: I am feeling better. Okay. I'm still not at my normal level of of life.
0: Sure, yeah.
1: Does
0: yeah.
1: that make sense? But yeah. I'm feeling a lot better. I did nothing yesterday.
0: Okay.
1: Just really laid around.
0: Yeah.
1: And worked on getting better.
0: Good for you.
1: Yeah, thank you.
0: John, how are you feeling after all your vodka this weekend?
2: Oh, man, you don't even know the half of it.
0: Oh, seriously?
2: I went to brunch with Jill, and that was the pregame, dude.
0: No.
2: Then I went to a festival in Huntington Beach called Sun Soaked.
0: Okay.
2: Saw my boy Cascade.
0: Cascade, love
2: listened
0: him.
2: To some house music on the beach in the sun for the rest of the day. Had
0: all
2: a little bit
0: long.
2: More of that absolute Tabasco or whatever.
0: Here's the part.
3: Or whatever.
4: Yeah, those are drugs.
0: Or whatever.
2: We know what you did.
5: I just drank whatever the bartender gave me on Saturday.
0: You didn't even know it was a bartender.
2: No, yeah.
0: Who knows,
2: I was like,
0: dude.
2: Take a sip of this. I was like, okay. Yeah.
0: Do you Uber home or something then?
2: Yeah.
0: You do good.
2: So that's why I wanted to go so bad, because it was maybe 2 miles from where I live.
0: Okay, so you could walk home if you wanted
2: to.
0: So
2: I literally could have walked home. And it was like the first festival I've been able to Uber home for like $10.
0: You probably didn't know where home was. So your girlfriend attached a note to you, returned the sender at this address?
2: No, she was with me, dude.
0: Oh, all right.
2: Yeah.
0: Was she sober?
2: I don't know.
0: All right, Brian, what were you going to say about his drug problem?
4: This is where people try to, like, swim into this festival. It's on the beach. Is that true?
2: Well, we had an iHeartRadio Wango Tango there, essentially on the same venue. It's, like, on the beach in Huntington.
0: Oh, I went to that.
2: Yes.
0: Yeah.
2: They had an issue at that event where people were literally trying to dig under the fences because it's all sand.
1: Right.
0: Yeah.
2: Crazy. I didn't see any of that this time, but who knows? I mean,
4: you don't know what
2: I was
4: saw.
2: In the
4: you
2: middle of the crowd.
0: He has no idea, dude.
2: Here's the thing. Like, I just don't go to festivals that much anymore because I can't stay up late. This was a daytime festival at the beach.
0: And this is something you really,
2: from my house.
0: You really wanted to do it.
2: Yes.
0: And you really enjoyed that music.
2: I've been looking forward to this all year.
0: Good for you, man.
2: A daytime festival.
0: Did you meet Cascadia? What?
4: Well, it's Cascade.
2: Cascade, yeah, thank you. No.
0: What's the difference? What's the difference?
2: Cascade's an OG, man. He's a
0: Cascade's
2: legend.
0: A dishwashing detergent.
2: No, dude.
0: Yeah, it is.
2: They named that after him.
0: They named the dishwashing detergent.
2: Probably.
0: It's been around since the dawn of time.
2: I bet.
0: After that guy.
2: Not impossible.
6: Okay.
0: Bri, how was your weekend? A lot of football, obviously.
4: Yes.
0: I hear that you're upset with Tashi from our show about that.
4: Well, no, I'm not upset with her, but she knows a ton.
0: About football.
4: And she was saying that my fantasy football team is really bad.
2: Mm-hmm.
0: Yeah.
4: And kind of, but that's not what ChatGPT told me. ChatGPT told me that my team is looking great.
0: ChatGPT told me I should start a marijuana farm. You know, just like on South Park. So ChatGPT, if you tell ChatGPT, like try this. Hey, I think I've got a good idea. Boom. That is now going to tell you whatever idea you had is a good idea and they're going to help you do it.
2: I'm in this pick'em league where you essentially pick whichever team's going to win every game in the NFL every week.
0: Okay.
2: And so far,
0: that's fun.
2: I've done terrible in week one, but Tashi has told me to do the opposite of everything I did. And she's
0: so
2: been right.
0: So you would listen to her?
2: Yes.
1: Oh.
2: She's been right almost every game.
0: Really? Did she pick the Rams the other day?
2: She did not.
0: Oh, okay.
2: Yeah.
4: She knew.
0: Did she pick the Pats?
2: She did pick the Pats.
0: So she was wrong in that one?
2: No, because of the spread.
0: Oh, God.
2: Like, they didn't cover the spread, and the Seahawks didn't win by enough points.
0: I'm
2: so the Pats technically won that in our league.
0: You guys, you start to get a little degenerate when you're working the spreads and all those things.
2: I know,
0: it
2: took me a while to learn. But, anyway, Tashi knows her stuff, man.
0: No, I don't doubt it.
2: She really does.
0: I was just offended for her, and she's in the room right now. Offended for her, because Brian was talking about it like, oh, little lady knows
4: that's
0: football.
4: Not
2: yeah,
4: what
2: he
4: I,
2: said, aren't you a woman? You don't know sports.
4: That is not what I was surprised.
0: You heard it too? You heard it too?
2: I actually felt bad saying that.
4: If you knew that much about anything, I would be surprised. I didn't know she was like this savant.
0: You didn't know she knew anything about anything?
4: No. That's, you are twisting my words.
1: Do you not follow her on social media?
4: I do.
1: All of her videos
2: that's like all
1: are
2: posted.
1: All
0: that's
1: football.
0: All she talks about is football.
4: Okay, she a jersey at a game doesn't mean she knows the facts of like
0: no, but
4: every
0: she
4: single
0: talks
4: team.
0: About it too.
1: She breaks it down. No, no, no.
2: I think
1: no.
2: that's
1: she,
2: more of a TikTok thing, and I don't think he follows her on TikTok.
1: Oh, okay, yeah.
0: No,
1: sorry.
0: But I've seen that, and I'm not on TikTok. She will talk about the game, the yardage, and who's going to get what, and quarterback ratings and everything.
4: Okay, I'm not on trial here. You guys are presenting evidence.
0: I think you are. You thought we were invested in the Clancy trial? You're going down, pal. And there ain't no juror going to be fibbing
2: you
0: for you.
2: Pretty hard for that. 104.3
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1: 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It is Valentine in the morning.
2: Hello.
1: Hey, Kel.
2: What up, Val? What's happening?
1: So, listen, I got something to talk to you about.
2: Well, I'm here to talk to you about it. What's up?
1: It's a tough conversation we're going to have here, but it's an important conversation.
2: Oh, I hate the toughies, but yeah, let's do it.
1: I recently saw a post for another morning show, and it looked like you made a comment on that post. And then I started doing a bit digging and put my minions on it, and I had a lot of people look into it. It looks like you interact with that other said morning show quite a bit.
2: Which one? The Woody Show?
3: Oh, my God.
1: Jesus.
4: Oh, Kelly. God. Oh, no.
3: We didn't know about the Woody Show.
1: We didn't know about that. No, it was Ellen Kay's show, her Instagram.
2: Oh, yes. Yes, yes.
1: Huh. Kelly, I thought you were a Valentine of the Morning fan exclusively. I didn't know that you were traipsing around. I didn't know you were a listener of the evening, you know?
2: Chin whore, if you will.
4: Oh.
1: I didn't say it. Those are your words.
2: So listen.
1: Okay, go
2: Here's
1: ahead.
2: What's up.
1: Yeah.
2: I'm a super iHeartMedia fan. You guys are my absolute number one. Nobody could ever take your place. I rock your license plate, for God's sake.
1: That's true.
3: Okay. She's number one.
1: That's why I feel like we were taken aback and shocked, Kel, because we were just about to put together the Christmas card list, and somebody this year was going to get $50,000 in their card. And I don't know, you know, it was...
2: No, listen, that's just Instagram nonsense. Nobody comes close to you guys.
1: Gotcha.
2: Please know that.
1: All right, okay. So you're not listening to them. It's just Instagram funsies. You're going back and forth on some posts.
2: If you notice, I follow all the iHeartRadio stations on Instagram, on social, and I chat here and there. But there's nobody in my ear every morning besides you.
1: All right, because we have a very special relationship, Kelly.
2: Are you serious? Absolutely, we do.
1: Okay, see how she turns it back on you? She's very good.
3: She's great.
1: She's very good.
3: And this is controversial to say because other people will get offended, but I would consider Kelly the number one, maybe the number one all time.
1: Super fan?
5: I mean, it's her license plate.
3: It is. Yeah,
1: Flat Tire Randy has not put a license plate on his car.
4: No.
3: No, you and know? Others have threatened to get a tattoo.
2: My love is for you guys. This is how big. I absolutely hate the music that my FM plays.
3: Oh, okay.
2: But I'm here for you.
1: Well, how about that?
2: Yeah, I'm not so much a pop chick, but I'm here for absolutely you guys.
1: Brian, you didn't hit the dump button on that, you know? You missed that one.
3: Felt good to hear.
1: You missed that one, buddy. All right. Well, listen, Kelly, thank you.
2: Babe, it's all you. It's
1: Thanks
2: all you.
1: For making my day, love, okay?
2: Love you guys.
1: Love you too, babe. Bye-bye.
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4: 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If you had one shot or one opportunity to seize everything you ever wanted in one moment, would you capture it?

0: 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It is Valentine in the morning. Hi, Vanessa.
1: Hi, good morning.
0: Are you the hottie?
1: Yes. I like to assume so.
0: You're the one that thinks we're hot, though, right?
1: Yes, I saw yes. you guys, like, how you stuck like yesterday, and I was like, oh my gosh.
0: Yeah, we were texting you, trying to get you on and stuff. So yeah, Vanessa, she texted into the show. It's on Friday. She texted in. She goes, I had no idea what you guys looked like. I listened to you, and I went on the Instagram stuff, and oh my God, you're all so hot. You're all so attractive.
2: May I ask what you saw? Was it a photo? Was it a video?
1: Yes, it was a photo, and I believe a video where you're teaching them how to dance as well.
2: Oh yeah, I was popping my hips.
0: You were popping a lot more than that. You were like those ladies that run down the aisle in The Price is Right. You were bouncing.
2: Oh,
0: you were popping.
3: Oh my Lord.
2: I was not bouncing.
0: Are we talking
2: my
0: about the same
2: hips
0: video?
2: Were going.
0: Well, they didn't lie. And I was in the far rear. So how did you know how hot I was by being in the far rear of that photo?
1: I kind of went through a little bit of your guys' Instagram, and I was seeing more and more, and I was like, oh, that's Valentine. That's how everybody looks like. Okay.
2: Well, we appreciate it.
0: Let me ask you this. You're on an island. An island. You're all alone. It's cold. And it's dark. You're trying to get that fire started. And you want someone to keep you company. You want someone to hold you in that sleeping bag of love. Who are you picking first? From Valentine in the morning to keep you warm at night?
1: Probably, please don't hate me, guys. Kamuchi, probably.
4: Yeah, no, yeah. Yeah, that's no. The right answer.
0: All right.
4: I'm going to work the hardest for you.
0: So you're picking Kamuchi.
4: Dude.
0: You're picking Kamuchi, but at the last second, he goes down to the waves, the ocean, and he's trying to grab some driftwood used for firewood, but doesn't realize that doesn't burn. And then he goes out into the water and gets eaten by a shark. We don't know why, but it happened. So now you're down to Brian and Jill and me and anybody else that you know from the show. Who are you picking now to be your cuddle buddy?
1: Definitely Valentine. You.
0: That's right.
4: Go.
0: That's right. Okay. That's right. So now you and I are cuddling up inside that sleeping bag. There's rain coming down. I got your fire started. I made a little tent over us by using the palm tree leaves. And we're all cuddled up. And I say to you, do you want to invite somebody else? And so now you have someone else you can invite into our cuddle buddy sleeping bag. Who would you like to invite next?
1: Jill.
2: That's very sweet, Vanessa. There's no way I'm getting in that sleeping bag with you two.
4: Wow.
2: I'm so sorry.
4: An investigation into the shark. I also think that there's something suspicious going on there.
0: Jill is actually walking into the ocean right now to see if that shark is still there. Listen, Vanessa, we get it. Jill's hot. John's hot. Brian and I are dads. We get it.
4: Hot dads. Zaddies.
2: Yeah, don't sell yourself short, you guys.
1: Yeah, you have to be considered dills.
0: They're dills?
5: Oh, we're dills? Wait, really?
0: Dills?
5: No one's ever called those step before.
0: Wait a minute. Hold on now. Is dilf stand for what I think it stands
2: for?
1: Yes.
2: Wow.
0: You're going to have to say what it stands for, Vanessa, because I'm unsure.
1: I don't think I can say that on the
0: I'm going to allow you to say it. My finger's on the button if you go too far. Go ahead and say it, Vanessa.
1: Dad, I like to...
0: Wow. Never in the history of time has that ever been said about me.
5: I don't know. I can't even speak.
2: You've made their day, Vanessa.
0: Wow.
1: Thank you.
0: Do you travel near any uninhabited islands by chance?
1: No, I don't.
0: All right, just checking in. What about that thing at Disney that the steamboat goes past? Could you meet me there?
2: Tom Sawyer Island?
0: Why not? I'll be her Huck Finn. All right, Vanessa, you made our day. You're very sweet, okay?
1: Thank you. Appreciate it.
0: Yeah, I married those, so back it down. So it's fine. Dirty lady. Well, thank you so much for calling in. We appreciate you, love, okay?
1: Thank you. Of course. You guys have a great day.
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0: 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It's Valentine in the morning. Step into microphone number two. Our friend Adam, who works in the other room, has a side hustle he'd like to present. First question. Is it for you to make money, us to make money, or anybody to make money?
1: It is for me.
2: Okay.
0: Important to use the airwaves then for a way for you to make money. Okay, go ahead.
1: Yeah, I wanted to share the exciting news. I got scouted to audition for a show.
0: Okay, congrats. What show?
1: Thank you. You guys might have heard of it. It's called Thunder from Down Under.
0: Okay. Adam. Where did you get scouted for this?
1: They reached out to me personally.
3: Wait, is this real?
1: Yeah, they said we thought you'd be a good fit for this, and yeah, I think I'm going to
0: give it a go. Is it a traveling show?
1: Travel, go to Vegas, around the world, potentially.
0: So there's a Vegas standalone show, right?
1: Right.
0: And Jill's been to it.
1: Yes.
0: And it's originally from Australia, this Thunder from Down Under, that's the name. And they do have traveling units, as I understand it,
2: yeah,
0: that will go to different cities and perform like pop-ups.
2: Absolutely.
0: Maybe that's the wrong term for the Thunder from Down Under, a pop-up?
2: You've used unit and pop-up now in that little...
0: And you flagged them both. That's wild. So they scouted you as a possible Thunder from Down Under person.
1: Yeah, reached out to me personally. They put a little ad on my Instagram and targeted it straight to me and said, yeah, we thought...
3: Wait, hold on.
0: So it's not a personal email that went to Adam, whatever, at iHeartMedia. It's an ad that popped up on your Instagram profile.
1: Yeah, yeah, but you got to remember, like, this is very algorithmically right at
0: right.
1: me. You
0: yeah,
1: know?
0: Yeah. The algorithm knows the audience,
2: yeah.
0: right?
1: Yeah, definitely.
0: Do you feel you could do Thunder from Down Under?
1: Definitely, yeah.
0: Can you dance?
1: Yeah, dance real good. I think they might have geotagged me because I've been at the gym a lot. So dudes were at the gym, yeah.
2: How is your strut? Because a lot of times they start at the back of the stage and then they just walk up to the front. But that's like the start of it all. And that's where you get really excited.
0: Mm-hmm. A lot of times? How many times have you seen Thunder from Down Under?
2: I think I've said 5 times.
3: I know what you said, but how many is the real
0: answer? Yeah, because I think the phrase a lot of times.
3: Yeah.
2: Okay.
0: Knowing the choreography of the show, mm-hmm. we're just going to say it's a number greater than what you said.
2: No, I'd say 5, honestly. Mm-hmm. My 21st birthday, mm-hmm. my sister's bachelorette, mm-hmm. my friend's bachelorette. Mm-hmm. I went solo one time.
0: Stop it.
2: No, I never have.
0: It's a Friday night. I was doing nothing in Vegas. I just showed up. So how do you apply to be on Thunder from Down Under?
1: I think you got to send in a little mixtape audition kind of thing, maybe a little footage. Probably just.
0: Do you want to do it?
3: We have a lot of fun on this show, but I need you to be serious about this.
0: Yeah, we're.
3: I need you to apply.
0: We're being serious.
1: Yeah.
0: If you apply, we'll also blow up your mixtape. I don't know if that's what it's called. I think it's an audition tape. Mixtape is something totally different. We'll blow up your mixtape, though, online for you and try and get you that support.
1: Thank you.
0: Don't want to lose you from the show, but I understand on the weekends maybe or something or whatever.
1: Right. And I guess in that way, it could benefit us all, right? I mean,
2: You
1: got someone from Thunder Down Under on your radio show.
0: Yeah, I don't know if that's a big thing.
1: Yeah.
3: We can make this happen.
1: Yeah.
0: We can do it.
3: Yeah.
0: Whatever you do, don't let them see him.
1: I know.
0: That's your competition right now.
3: No, I like, my dance moves aren't smooth like that, though.
1: Listen,
0: yeah, but your chest is.
3: Well, this is not a petting zoo.
0: No, John, you haven't been. It is a petting zoo. They just don't feed the animals. Oh, Jill, please try and tell me you didn't pet them. Okay, we know you touched. We know you saw.
2: No.
0: And we know stuff falls out.
2: No, you don't touch, though.
0: We have seen real videos. We went on the internet. Brian and I found real videos of real events at Thunder from Down Under, and y'all been lying.
2: I've been there. I'm telling you.
0: I know, multiple times.
2: Trust me. We're not touching Adam.
1: That sounds
0: Adam's
1: like,
0: apple.
1: Yeah.
0: All right, so anyway. We'll get this going. Congratulations, man. I'm very excited for you.
1: Thank you so much. I'm excited. We'll get more updates on that.
0: Yeah, we'll be looking forward to this. John Capucci sent by that morning traffic.
3: All right, we got a crash in Diamond Bar. If you're on the 60 freeway westbound right at Grand Avenue, it looks like a crash in the middle lane is causing a little bit of a slowdown about 10 minutes through that area. I see some stop-and-go traffic from Reservoir Street. I have a tough time with that word sometimes. And then in Simi Valley on the 118 westbound right between Rocky Peak Road and, just the streets today. Cooner Drive? Rough one. We got a signaler to crash that's only in the only has the carpool lane open, so quite a bit of a delay through that area. There's some stop traffic from Topanga Canyon Boulevard. I'm John Camucci. That's traffic on Valentine in the morning.
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1: I mean, the last couple. We've had Pitbull this morning already. We've had Avril Lavigne. 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
1: It's shoulder that's causing some stop-and-go traffic from Euclid. There's about 5 minutes of delays through that area. I'm John Camucci. That's your traffic on Valentine in the morning.
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23: All right, the weather today, very warm, sunny temps, 80s, low 90s, mid to upper 70s near the beaches, 65 Burbank, 71 Newport Beach. Thought it was supposed to cool off a little bit, but it's not.
1: Barely.
23: Not the end of days, but still. Jill's got the entertainment headlines coming up.
0: A lot of fans were very excited for Practical Magic 2, so how did it do at the box office? I'll tell you at 6:50.
23: That's what I'm due for, a movie. We got the kid out of the house. My wife and I haven't seen a movie recently.
0: Yeah. Have you seen the first Practical Magic?
23: Yeah, like a million years ago, right?
0: Yeah. Yeah. Everybody says it's good.
23: Really?
1: Mm-hmm. It is Sandra legitimately Bullock, my mom's favorite movie.
23: What really? Is Practical Magic
1: The original
23: one?
1: Practical Magic.
23: Is it really?
1: Yeah.
0: So good.
23: Was your mom a witch? Did she ever try and do stuff?
1: She would love to be.
23: Yeah.
1: When I was a kid, I thought she was. That's for sure.
23: Well, you told me she wasn't a witch. She was a...
1: Whoa!
23: Whoa! What? Whoa! 866-544-MYFAM. It's Valentine in the morning right now.
0: It's the Valentine in the morning listener feud. We have two contestants on the line, and we asked our listeners two questions. Gather the top five answers, and your job is to tell us what those top answers are.
23: You excited today?
24: I guess.
23: What time did you get here?
24: He wanted to come at 5:30. And I said no. I don't know. My dad is coming with some coworkers who are
23: Whoa.
24: Tell me yes.
23: Whoa. Hold on. Hold on 1 second. Kimberly, Jerry, you guys hold on 1 second too. The plurality I just heard.
24: yes.
23: When I was informed this on Friday, it was singularity.
24: Well,
23: it has now turned into how many people?
24: There's his coworker whose name I can't remember, and nice her daughter also can't remember her name. But they're on their way now, listening.
23: So it's too late.
24: On the 10 freeway. Oh yeah,
23: there's a lot of people. It's a busload of people coming.
24: They're headed here. There's no stopping.
23: No stopping them. All right, they're coming across. They're coming across. All right, let's play today's dumb game. Kimberly, good morning. How are you today?
25: Hello, good morning. Hello. Doing good.
23: You feeling good? You have a good weekend?
25: Yeah, relaxing. Just catching up on stuff during the week.
23: Yeah, love that. Jerry, how are you feeling today?
3: I'm good. I actually just got off of work, so I'm excited to go home with my babies. So.
23: Oh, man. Nice. When you say your baby, do you mean your wah or your eh?
3: My wah. I got two babies. One is one and one is two.
23: Gotcha. Oh. So it's official wahs. Gotcha. Okay. And what do you do? Overnight shift? Wah.
3: Yeah, I actually work in Santa Clarita, so I just went through that big old accident that they were talking about.
23: Right. Okay. Gotcha. Well, I'm glad your third shift is over. You're headed home. Love that. Let's start with the ladies here. We asked Valentine in the Morning listeners, name a famous cartoon dog. You've got 45 seconds, a possible three strikes. Name a famous cartoon dog. What do you think, Kimberly?
25: Clifford, the big red dog.
23: Clifford, yeah, right there. You got it. Keep going.
25: That scary cartoon, I think his name is like Cowardly Dog.
1: Yeah, Courage.
23: Not on there, though. Not on there. Yeah, it's got to be the top five answer on the board. So one strike on you right now. I thought you had something with that. Snoopy, look at you coming hard with the Snoops. My favorite stuffed animal as a kid.
25: Disney, so like, who's the dog? Pluto or Goofy? I'm so Pluto.
23: Pluto?
25: Pluto.
23: No Pluto, and there's no Pluto either. Pluto or Pluto, not on there.
25: Okay, Scooby-Doo?
23: Scooby-Doo, yes. About 5 seconds left.
25: You just gave me a hint, so Goofy?
23: I gave you a hint? How did I give her a hint? And there's time. Yeah, how many did she get?
0: She got four.
23: She had four out of five? Done.
0: Good job.
23: Woo! Wow, Clifford, Bluey, Goofy, Scooby-Doo. Scooby sucks. And Snoopy. All right, Jerry. You work it out for
3: yes,
23: you.
3: Sir.
23: But, dude, listen, here's the thing.
3: Yes,
23: you're awake. You've been working third shift.
3: Yeah, I'm wide awake.
23: You're wide awake. Oh, nice. This is your moment.
3: Wide awake.
23: Here we go.
3: Yeah.
23: We asked Valentine in the Morning listeners, name a female rapper. Name a female rapper. Top five answers on the board. You got 45 seconds, possible three strikes. What do you got?
3: Okay, we got Lil' Kim, Nicki Minaj, Cardi B.
23: Well, slow down. Nicki Minaj on there. Cardi B's on there. Your first one, Little Kim, was not on there. So you got two right so far.
3: Okay. What's her name? Dang.
23: Keep thinking. Think.
3: Shoot.
23: Think booties.
3: Like new artists.
23: Well, now I said female rapper. I can't give you like new, old, whatever.
3: Madonna.
23: No, I don't think Madonna raps really. That's two strikes. Keep going. Think booty. Think hotties. Think dang.
3: The body, yaddy, yaddy one. What's her name?
23: Yes.
3: Meg Thee Stallion.
0: Yeah.
23: Did he get it?
0: He got it.
1: He said it.
23: How many is that?
0: That's three.
23: Dude, it's like 5 seconds left. Give me one more. Come on.
3: One more.
23: You've gone past the time, but I really like the whole baddie, yaddy, yaddy. No, that's it. Doja Cat, Megan Thee Stallion, Missy Elliott, Nicki Minaj, Cardi B. So in
3: Doja
23: this
3: Cat
23: round,
3: doesn't, but Doja Cat, she does rap.
23: I told you, body. I tried giving you hints there. Our winner is Kimberly this round. Let's go,
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23: Nice job, Kimberly.
25: Yay.
23: Listen, Jerry, as you exit the stage, this moment is yours, my friend. Anything you want to say to people? Anything you want to do in life? What's up?
3: Honestly, I don't have any, like I've never been on the radio before, but I
23: seriously
3: would say, like, just be kind and have courage, you know, like, don't be afraid to speak up for others and be kind to everybody. Kindness doesn't cost a thing. So, like,
23: amen, brother.
3: We live in an ugly world. So, I just want to see people nicer.
23: Amen. You know? And look at you, dude. Never been on the radio before and you had a great appearance. Congratulations. Nice job. You go home to your Waz.
3: It's okay.
23: No, you did great, man. You did great. All right, drive safe. Have a great day, okay?
3: Okay.
23: Hi to your Waz.
3: All right.
23: Thanks, my man. You got two babies at home. case you just tuned in. You're like, why is that guy saying hi to your wah-wahs? Bruno Mars, I Just Might. It is 104.3 MyFM. This is Valentine in the Morning. You stay.

0: 104.3 My Fam. It is Valentine in the morning. Football over the weekend. What's going on there? What happened to the Chargers?
1: You see that game?
0: 26-14 to the Cardinals.
2: I'm doing extremely bad already this year in every fantasy thing that I am a part of.
0: So you're just doing the pick'ems though, right?
2: I have a fantasy team, and then I also have a pick'em team where you're supposed to pick who's going to win every single game.
0: Yeah.
2: You know, there's 16 games.
0: Yeah.
2: This week, I have 3 correct picks.
0: Stop it. Oh my God, you're
2: dead
0: dumb.
2: Last. Dead last.
0: Oh, John.
2: It's awful, dude.
0: I thought you were smarter.
2: Apparently not. Not in the football world.
0: Can I do next week's picks?
2: Sure.
0: I mean, I can't do worse than... No, three.
2: As long as you can beat three.
0: I can beat three.
2: If you don't beat
0: three. Gotta really think I could beat three. Well, who did you... You picked the Chargers, right?
2: But you gotta keep in mind, we count the spread.
0: Oh, okay. So, like, so then I'm not...
2: Win,
0: yeah,
2: all right,
0: so
2: not winning by enough
0: right,
2: points.
0: Fair to you then, so then don't worry about that.
2: Yeah,
0: then.
2: Yeah.
0: Because at first I thought, God, I mean, that's really dumb. He's my good friend. But then when you put the spread in there, that's a different story.
2: Right.
0: Yeah, so right. Fair play to you, okay.
3: You don't have to explain it right now, but just so you know, I have no idea what spread means. But it's, I know it we're short on time.
0: You don't know what spread means, little lady?
1: So no. Embarrassing.
0: I mean,
1: right
0: God, oh I could God. Explain that, but I'm going to let wow. John do that. Because I mean,
2: it's basically like a handicap.
0: Boo!
2: Like if there's a really good team and then also a really bad team, it would be easy to pick, oh, the good team's going to win. So then they'll be like, oh, the good team's going to win, but in order for it to count, they have to win by at least 6 points.
3: And that's the spread.
0: So if they
3: and
0: beat the spread. What's it when they just hit the spread? What do they call that?
2: What do you mean?
0: Well, like the over-under's that too, right? So the over-unders are going to be over or under by
2: you're
0: a certain amount.
2: You talking about
0: amount.
2: Like money line?
0: Oh, God, dude. What are you, a gambler?
2: I don't know. That's one of
0: oh
2: those terms that I
0: God,
2: just say.
0: DraftKings like... Pro. Dear God. No, but let's say this. So again, the spread. You said to beat the spread is like 7 or something, right?
2: Correct.
0: So they have to do better than 7.
2: Yeah, a good example.
0: What if they do 7? That's what I was asking. What if it's flat right there?
2: So that's a good question.
0: That's a great question.
2: The spread is always a half point as well.
0: Oh.
2: So like, oh, they have to win by 7.5.
0: Gotcha.
2: So it'll never be exactly.
0: So it'll never be exactly.
2: Correct.
0: So
2: it'll be right under or right over.
0: Got it. Oh, that's smart. Yeah. Oh, you gamblers are smart.
2: I know, man.
0: Look at you. And you got 3 because you got the spreads wrong.
2: 3.
0: Was that mainly the problem, the spread?
2: Yes.
0: Yeah. No, that's tough.
2: No, no, it wasn't.
0: Oh, really? You just picked bad ones too?
2: I just picked bad teams this week, yeah.
0: So you had the Chargers, I assume, winning.
2: I had the Chargers,
0: winning.
2: Man.
0: You had the Rams winning the other night, right?
2: I had the Rams winning too.
0: Did you have my Patriots winning the other night?
2: Messed that up. Nope. I had the Seahawks winning, but they didn't cover the spread.
0: What was the spread on that?
2: 3.5, and they only won by 3.
0: Oh,
2: so
0: God.
2: They needed to win by 4.
0: God, I feel like I'm a degenerate here talking
2: I know, dude.
0: To you. But I'm kind of getting into it. I want to take Collins college fund and just, you know,
1: listen, you can double it.
0: I've paid for one semester. Why not try and make some money in the rest of this thing, you know?
2: Yeah, it's so addicting.
0: You know what's addicting is checking your kid's tuition bill, waiting for the update, because, you know, nobody pays it all at once because it's too expensive and nobody can afford that. He's got a bit of a scholarship and you got to make sure the scholarship's adjusted and stuff, but their invoice comes out in a certain day and it was supposed to come out Friday and it didn't. I think it's a 9/11 or something. So I was watching all weekend, waiting for the invoice, and it's still 0-0, but I know it's going to be a big number today, and that's going to suck.
3: Oh, gosh.
0: Mm-hmm.
3: Don't look. Just don't look till later.
0: I'm going to try and beat the spread on that one, too.
2: Good luck, man.
0: So, I don't know. You guys had a great weekend, though. Your event was nice, right?
3: It was very fun. We had a really good time for our turntables and Tabasco brunch.
0: Is that the final one?
3: No, we still have one more.
0: You have one more?
3: We were supposed to have another one yesterday, but that got postponed, so we don't know when or where.
2: We went
3: where.
2: Too hard on Saturday, and they were like, do not come back tomorrow.
0: Oh, gotcha. Yeah, you guys looked a little like you were going hard in some of the photos.
3: We were going hard.
2: Jill was going hard.
0: You looked like you might be going hard.
3: I was going so hard with my virgin Bloody Mary.
0: Yeah, and you weren't drinking.
3: No.
0: It was hot. Was it hot?
3: It was hot. But we were inside.
0: You were.
3: So
0: was
3: that
0: it cooler?
3: Was nice. Yeah. Oh, yeah.
0: Oh, thank God.
3: Yeah, air conditioned and fans, all that,
0: And some drag queens?
3: It was a drag brunch.
0: A drag brunch?
3: Yeah, we didn't know it was going to be a drag brunch.
0: Oh.
2: Yeah, there's a show.
0: Would you have dressed differently or something?
3: No.
0: John, someone's at your front door again.
2: Hello?
0: Well, all right, but it was fun.
3: It was very fun.
0: Gotcha. Okay, coming up in a few minutes, Brian's dad is stopping by. And a lot of people are very upset about this nepotism, this nepotistic attitude.
3: Oh,
1: like
3: man.
1: He jumps no, people this, on the couch.
0: Is your dad at the door? What is that?
2: Is that the Valentine in the morning door?
1: Reading that, please.
0: Yes, there you go. Okay, great. So, yeah, because your dad's coming by sitting on the couch with friends.
1: There are people that if you're asking Jill to be on the couch, you signed up. He's jumping you. He's going
0: jumping
1: into
0: the line.
3: We had to cancel.
0: Nepotism at its very best. The Nepo babies that everyone's talking about. There we go.
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3: 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I'll tell you what we know about Lady Gaga's baby right after traffic.
6: Right here, right here, right here.
2: All right, we still have some slowing in Montclair. If you're on the 10 freeway westbound right after Monta Vista Avenue, we got a crash off to the right shoulder. That's slowing some things down about 5 minutes through the area. And then finally, some good news in Norwalk. If you're on the 5 freeway northbound at Florence Avenue, stall has just been cleared from the middle lane. That was causing some delays. There still is some slow traffic from Norwalk Boulevard. I'm John Camucci. That's your traffic on Valentine in the Morning.
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8: Entertainment headlines.
3: Practical Magic 2 was number one at the box office over the weekend, making it about $30 million. Spider-Man Brand New Day came in at number two, making another $8.5 million, which brings its domestic total to $935 million, putting it right by Star Wars The Force Awakens all-time domestic record. So we're sure it's probably going to pass that. And Lady Gaga and her fiancé Michael have not confirmed anything yet, but over the weekend they were seen walking together with Lady Gaga having a baby nestled up against her chest in one of those, what do you call them, those little wraps?
2: Bjorn.
3: And a Bjorn. And it was just, it was so sweet. They were out for a walk, so then the New York Post broke the news saying that that's their baby. Now, again, we don't have any confirmation from them, but now everybody's reporting it, People Magazine and Us Weekly. And she has talked for so long about wanting to become a mom. So we don't know. Was it a surrogate? Is it adoption? Did she, have a baby?
0: Was she pregnant that we missed or something?
3: That's what everybody's wondering. Right. Like, was she on tour pregnant?
0: Right.
3: I don't know. She's been gone for like a month. And we talked about this last week where friends were saying like maybe she got married. We haven't heard from her.
0: Yeah.
3: So I think it was just this, just spending time with the baby.
0: But wouldn't we notice if she was pregnant? Like when she was on tour, I don't know the timeline here and do the math and everything.
3: So it's been a little bit.
0: Okay. So she could have been on tour at 3 months, first trimester or something like that.
3: She could have been. But I don't
0: like
3: know.
0: 7 or 8 months, it's kind of hard to hide on tour, isn't
3: it? Right, exactly. Especially with her, that's what everybody was saying, her dance moves.
0: Right.
3: If she was pregnant, like that baby was having the time of their life, you know, with this great music.
0: Or that
3: and
0: baby's
3: dancing.
0: Like, dude, what are we doing? Can we turn the lights down a bit? Can we turn the music off? I'm trying to get some sleep in here, man.
3: So we'll wait to hear officially from Gaga. But congratulations to them no matter what.
0: Yeah, congrats no matter how it came to be, right?
3: I'm Jill with Entertainment Headlines.
0: 6:54, it is 104.3 MyFM. It's Valentine in the morning. I just got a text from Brian's dad. He's listening. He goes, he's telling me what time they're going to be here, about 8 o'clock, I guess. Mm-hmm. And he goes, I'm bringing a busload of people. A busload of people. That couch is only so big. But if you do ever want to be part of our live in-studio audience, you can reach out to Jill on Instagram, slide into her DM. She'll take care of you. Battle of the Sexes coming up. It's 104.3 MyFam. It is Valentine in the morning.

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0: 7:09, it is Valentine in the morning. 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Coming up later on this hour, how can you tell when your kids are about to ask you for money? I'm pretty good at this. The phone rings. That's it.
1: Oh, that's it.
0: That's it, guys. Full stop. Phone rings. How's college going, buddy? Oh, it's pretty good, Dad. They got this thing with the fraternity where you got to give them money, I guess, to be in it.
2: Oh, yeah? Tell me more about that. Yeah.
1: Well, we put this on Facebook, and there were so many responses. Like, my teenager suddenly asks, how was your day?
0: Stop.
1: Nobody has ever cared about my day.
0: House is full of people that don't care about your day, I guarantee it.
1: And this text says, I just come home to a clean house and know they want something.
0: Right. That you can always tell with a teenager when they're looking for something, whether it's money or the car keys or whatever it is. They're up to something, you can tell. So reach out, 31043.
3: Last week, Colin was texting you to see what you thought about the Patriots, and you were like, oh, he needs some money.
0: Yeah, it's a telltale sign. 31043, or call 866-544-MYFM. But right now, it is the battle of the sexes. Representing the men, his name is Tony. He lives in Montebello. He works as a carpenter and enjoys camping. What's up, Tony? Hey,
4: how you doing, everybody? Good morning.
0: Good morning. Sorry, Tony. I kind of went full Italian there for a second. I don't know why. I was like, Tony from Montebello. Hey, how you doing, man?
1: Representing the ladies, her name is Melissa. She lives in Tujunga. She works as a care driver and enjoys going to amusement parks. Let's hear it for Melissa.
0: What's up, Melissa? Good morning.
5: Happy Monday.
0: There you are. Okay. Here's how it works, Melissa. I'm going to ask you a few questions. Tony, Jill's going to ask you the questions. Best out of three wins. If we're still tied, the end of regulation, we go to a not so tough tiebreaker question. Let us start with the ladies. What fictional British Secret Service agent is known as 007?
5: James Bond.
0: Are we taking that?
3: Ooh, like, well,
0: are we taking that?
3: Put some sauce on it.
0: I know, but still, it's not the proper way of saying it. Bond. James Bond.
3: All right, there you go.
1: Tony, who was our last James Bond in the Bond films?
4: Tom Cruise?
1: No, Daniel Craig.
0: Mm. All right, current score is 1-0, ladies. What famous New York rapper is married to Beyonce?
5: Jay-Z.
0: That's correct. Lucky guy.
1: Tony, Jay-Z famously duets with what female artist on the songs Crazy in Love and 03 Bonnie and Clyde?
4: Is that Beyonce?
1: Yes, you're right.
0: All right, guys on the board. Nice. Current score 2-1, ladies. You can win right now, though, Melissa. Here's your question. What hard rocky form of precipitation appears during some thunderstorms and can damage windshields?
5: Hail.
0: Say it again?
5: Hail.
0: What the hail?
1: Ladies win.
5: Oh my gosh!
1: Melissa, you've won a Battle of the Sexes championship certificate. Post it on social. Use the hashtag Valentine in the Morning and share it with pride.
5: Thank you, I will.
1: You've also won a pair of tickets to see the Jonas Brothers at the Hollywood Bowl.
5: Oh, my God, yes.
1: November 19th. The Jonas Brothers are burning it up all over again at the Hollywood Bowl, November 19th. Come celebrate the songs that started it all and everything that's happened since. And tickets are on sale now at Ticketmaster.com. Congratulations.
5: Thank you so much.
0: Nice job, Melissa. Well, listen.
5: Thank you.
0: You're welcome. Tony, as you exit the stage, this moment is entirely yours. You take it away.
4: All right. Thank you guys for having me. Have fun. And you guys have a good morning.
0: You got it. Thank you, brother. I appreciate that. Coming up, three things you need to know. Did you hear what's coming? Did you hear about this wave that is on its way to Southern California? Look at John's head.
1: Wow.
0: He knows about this too. There's a wave coming to Southern California that is going to be very, very important to know about for coastal communities. It's on the way. It'll be here. It's in Mexico. The wave gets here in October. Crazy, crazy story coming up. John's got that morning traffic.
6: All right. In downtown L.A., we do have some slowing on the 10 freeway westbound right before Central. Looks like a disabled vehicle has got the left lane blocked. So I see about 6 minutes of delays through that area. And then about 20 minutes of delays in Santa Clarita. If you're on the 14 South, right before Golden Valley Road, there's a crash that's got the left lane blocked. Again, about 20 minutes of delays through that area. I see traffic pretty stopped from Sand Canyon Road. I'm John Camucci. That's your traffic on Valentine in the Morning.
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0: Something is coming. Something is on the way. If you live near a coastal community, this could affect you. Something called a Kelvin wave. It's moving up the coast of Mexico. It could bring even higher sea levels to Southern California. The wave is on its way. Scientists say this wave is part of the El Nino weather pattern and is expected to reach our coast by early October. Slow-moving wave, but it's coming. It's coming. This big wave could raise sea levels by as much as 6 to 12 inches. And that could seriously increase the risk of coastal flooding. Now, you're thinking, oh, is this guy talking about a tsunami or something? No, it's a Kelvin wave. And 6 to 12 inches may not seem like a lot, but it could stay elevated the sea level for months at a time. And with everything else coming with El Nino and storm surge and stuff like that, all the stuff you've seen on TV, double that, triple that for problems. So it's a very serious thing, this Kelvin wave coming. You can't ride it. You can't surf it at 6 to 12 inches. Taco Bell just announced a new golf tournament in Orange County called the Live Moss Tournament. The event's hosted by Kevin Hart. So if you want to compete, you have to qualify by first competing in a mini tournament at a top golf location. The winning team will receive a championship trophy, purple Taco Bell jackets, and a chance to decide which classic Taco Bell menu item they bring back next year. There you go.
1: That's cool.
0: Nice. Maybe hang with Kevin Hart. That'd be kind of fun. Mm-hmm. John, what's trending in music?
6: Well, OneRepublic is coming back for an encore. They were just at the Hollywood Bowl this weekend, and now they're going to be coming to the Morongo Casino Resort and Spa this October to do an event with us here at MyFM. 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There were some fireworks. If you want that intimate venue now, they are coming back in October for that show. 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Lisa Fox is going to have them when she comes on after us, and then Raff in the afternoons as well. I'm John Camucci. That's what's trending in music.
0: If you guys want to reach out right now, 31043 or call 866-544-MYFM. How can you tell when your kids are about to ask for money?
1: This text says, I get a text that just says, hey, mom, with a heart, but about 5 Y's on it. That's when I know she needs money.

0: Hey, Margie, how do you know when the kids want money?
1: Oh, when she, I talked to her about this last night, when she calls up and she goes, mommy, she says, mommy. Yeah, mommy or mommy in a British accent.
0: Mommy sounds a lot like money. So she's being honest. Mommy, could you give me a bit of money? I love you so much.
1: Yes, she does. I think it comes from that Jennifer Aniston movie where the kid speaks in a British accent.
2: Oh my gosh, just go with it.
1: Remember that movie? Yes.
0: Things are funny in a British accent, mm-hmm. though, you know?
1: Yeah.
0: We'll never forget. My wife and I always remember a story. We were at breakfast at a resort in Hawaii one time, and there was a dad with his two daughters sitting at a table. And his daughter goes, Daddy, he goes, yes. Daddy, have you ever kissed another man? Out of the blue at breakfast.
2: Oh, huh.
0: We were like, what's going on at this table over here? What's happening? Well, Margie, thanks for calling.
1: Thank you. Have a great day, you guys.
0: You too. Hi to your daughter for us, okay?
1: Her name is Keely. She's sound asleep right now because she works until late at Disneyland.
0: Oh, she does. Okay, gotcha. Yeah. Well, tell Keely we said hello.
1: All right, I will. Thanks.
0: Thanks, love. Bye-bye.
1: Bye.
0: Allie.
3: What's up? Well, I got to start by saying the way they talk to me regularly is like, you know, teenagers. Like, you know, right, Val? I mean, you have one. They ignore you. You know, and then, but then it's like, you know, when they want money, they come at you and they're like, do you love me?
2: Oh, gosh.
3: And I'm like, I'm like, no, not right now. Because I know it's either money or it's like Starbucks or Chick-fil-A.
0: Sure.
3: Like, it's something.
0: Yeah. And then it's funny how they change how they refer to you, too. Like, if I get constantly wants my teenager who's, you know, 18 now at college, whatever, I'll get king, legend, big guy. I get that in texts and stuff, you know?
2: Okay.
3: I haven't gotten that one yet, but that's
0: You haven't gotten legend or king yet?
3: No queen. I need to throw that one out there.
0: God,
3: you refer to me as queen from now on.
0: It feels so good. But then I heard him calling somebody else legend and king one time, too, and I was so upset.
3: Oh, no.
0: Yeah.
3: That's a betrayal.
0: I know. I thought legend and king was just for me.
3: Yeah. Huh. That's too bad.
2: And even when you know he's going to be wanting money, you don't mind being called king or legend?
0: No.
2: Okay.
0: If I have to pay for love, I will. Yeah. Some might say I've been doing it for years.
3: No. Wow.
0: All right, people.
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0: 7:34, the weather today, very warm and sunny. Temps 80s to low 90s, mid to upper 70s near the beaches. 69 Arcadia, 73 Costa Mesa. Jill Scott, the entertainment headline coming up.
2: There is going to be two anniversary tributes tonight on the Emmys. I'll tell you what show's coming up at 7:50.
0: Patricia, good morning. How are you today?
17: Good. How are you?
0: We're doing all right. So the kids want money. How do they ask for it?
17: Well, I get this text from my son. Good morning, mother. You're beautiful. I love you. Can I have some money?
0: Dear God. So over the top.
17: Usually,
0: and that works
17: usually
0: on you?
17: He'll say, no, it doesn't work on me because as soon as he says, good morning, mother, you right. look beautiful, I say, what do you want or how much do you want?
0: Right, right.
17: And he'll say, mom, I just need food. And when they say, I've told them, anytime you need food money, just tell me, I'll give you money. But then he works.
0: Yeah, he has a job, right?
17: Yes, he has
0: a job. Where's
17: that
0: money going? By the way, my child has a food plan. I'm pretty sure I don't need to see all these Uber Eats charges.
2: Oh, yeah.
0: And then I get, but the dining hall, it's like so far away. No, it's not. What are we doing here, you know?
17: Oh, man.
0: Insane. How old's your kid, Patricia?
17: He's 16.
0: Yeah.
17: He works at Starbucks.
0: Does he? Okay. Oh, what day is today? Okay. Listen. Listen, you want your guy to do a solid? You shush up. You know where I'm going.
18: Yeah, I do know where you're going.
0: You know what's coming down tomorrow, right?
17: What's coming down tomorrow? He doesn't tell me anything.
0: Yeah. Well, I'm going to tell you, and then you're going to tell him, and he's going to help a brother out. The Snoopy drop is tomorrow. I'm going to
17: okay,
0: be in line.
17: Okay.
0: I could be slightly late for work tomorrow. I'm going to be in line at 4:30 at my Starbucks to get some Snoopy paraphernalia so my wife loves me.
17: Oh, gosh. Okay, if I get one, I will send it to you.
0: Yeah, you're the best. Love so you, nice. Patty. Thank you very much.
17: Love you guys. See you.
0: Okay, take
17: Thank
0: care.
17: You.
0: Jessica, good morning. How are you today?
18: Good morning. I don't have a child that works at Starbucks, unfortunately. Oh. They
0: All
18: can't
0: right.
18: help
0: have
18: you
0: Have a
18: out.
0: Great day.
18: Yeah, so, that's about right.
0: Right. Now, Jess, how does your kid ask you for money?
18: Normally, they just start with, hi, mom. How are you? And then it's like, oh, hi. You want to say hi to me? You want to greet me? Then that must mean you want something.
0: God, no! Isn't it sad? We're all the same with our kids. When they show us love and affection, all of a sudden right. we as parents go, what do you want?
2: That breaks my heart that just saying hi.
0: And you want to have kids? This is it. This is what you're going to do.
19: The bar's on the floor.
0: You know? And it's only going to get worse.
2: It's so sad.
0: I think it's getting better nowadays.
18: Yeah. Well, normally it's like, hey, mom. Hey, how are you doing? Like, the laid back kind of thing, but when they greet you with a hi,
2: okay.
18: with a sweet little hi, it's like, okay, you want something.
0: Dude, we spent
18: and
0: like
18: I'm right.
0: we spent probably a good like 45 minutes the other night, my wife and I, analyzing one of his texts, because these kids all speak in code too. You know, it's not just BRB
18: yeah.
0: and stuff like that. Now there's all these different letters and acronyms. I'm like, you couldn't take the time to write a word. You had to write four letters that now I have to decipher like it's a cave drawing, and I don't know what it is. It's insane.
18: You're on Google searching it up.
0: Yeah.
18: What does this mean?
0: I know. We came up with an idea. We weren't confident
2: okay.
0: on it.
2: Okay.
0: I brought it and I asked John about it, though, and he's like, yeah, I think that's what it means. You know? It's crazy. Well, Jess,
18: yeah.
0: thanks for calling in. Tell your kid we said hi, okay?
18: All right, thank you. Bye-bye.
0: Appreciate you. Take care. 866-544-MYFM. Mm. Have I ever played this song on our show and not gone?

0: 1043 My Fam. It is Valentine in the morning. Colleen, good morning. How are you today?
1: I'm great. And how are you doing, Valentine?
0: Doing all right. What a beautiful name, Colleen. It's the Irish heritage. Oh,
1: Irish name.
0: Yeah, right.
1: But it's actually Colleen because it's one L, two E's. My mom says I'm a Colleen, not a Colleen.
2: Okay.
0: Oh, is that
1: so? You can call me
0: Colleen.
1: Whatever you want.
0: Oh, you're a bad girl yourself there. Colleen, Mine. Colleen, whatever. She's a dream. So, Colleen, how do you know when your kids want money from you?
1: Well, you know what's funny? It's not just teenagers. My 34-year-old son will come in to me, Mom, you're not going to like this.
2: Oh.
1: Can I borrow the gas card?
2: Well, at least he prepares you for what's coming.
1: It's coming. And it's just like I have three adult children back at home right now, and it's rough.
0: Oh, so they're having some tough times. They decided to move back in with you?
1: Oh, yes. Along with four dogs.
0: No. So three kids back home and four dogs that weren't yours back home as well.
1: Lucky me. It's a
0: Lucky
1: bonus.
0: Lucky you, and you got the gas card. Is there any party that's like, oh, my kids are back?
1: It was fine. My youngest has been living with for quite some time. It's been great. But now that my daughter's moved back too from Guatemala, she's been living in Guatemala, finished her PhD at UC Irvine.
0: Yep.
1: They're all looking for jobs.
0: They're all looking for jobs, right? That's the market, right?
1: Yeah.
0: Everyone's looking for a job.
1: Oh, yeah. And the higher education's taking a poo.
0: It's taking a poo. Thank you for that. Higher education's taking a big old poo, guys. It's a big poo out there time. Wow, gotcha. What do you think? Do you think that they're... I mean, are they being polite enough that it's your house, your roof, your rules? Or are they like, hey, Mom, I'm 34, just give me the gas card. How's it going?
1: No, they're nice about it.
0: They are.
1: He's nice about it. The other ones are on their own. They pay for their stuff. It's just my oldest boy right now. Yeah.
0: Okay, gotcha.
1: Yeah.
0: Well, listen.
1: But they're good kids.
0: They're good kids. You raised them right. They're going to find a right job. They're going to move out. Things will be fine. You'll get your place back.
1: We will.
0: Yes. Good luck to you.
1: I'm ready. Thank you. And I love you guys.
0: Thank you, love.
1: And give Jill a hug for me.
0: We will.
2: Aww.
0: Why?
2: Thank you.
0: Just for fun?
1: Just for fun. I love Jill. And John Camucci, I tell you, I'd adopt him in a heartbeat. I've mentioned that before.
3: Oh, I love you. I just want you to know that.
4: It's space for one
1: more.
4: Awesome.
0: Yeah. Where's that extra space at, man?
1: Hey, you guys are all great. No, we love listening to you in the morning.
4: I think she's
1: talking to my coworker coming up.
0: She's going right past it.
1: We're all listening to you guys in the morning. You guys are awesome.
0: I appreciate
2: Thank
0: it.
2: You.
1: Make our day.
2: Yeah, I'm hugging you back, Colleen.
0: Right past that.
1: Thank you. I got it.
0: Where's
1: thank
0: he
1: you.
0: To sleep thing? All right. Well, thank you, Colleen. We appreciate you. You take care, okay?
1: You guys have a great day.
0: Okay. Bye-bye now. 866 544 My FM. Pretended like she didn't hear it.
2: I know.
0: You know?
2: Yes,
0: just
2: did.
0: Like, I didn't hear what little, you know, allegation you're making about me adopting John Camucci. Why do you think she wants to adopt you, John?
3: I don't even know if I heard what you were saying about her.
0: Huh. Oh, you knew what I was saying.
3: I was trying to listen to Colleen, okay?
0: You're a nice man.
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0: I guess that's why she wants to adopt you.
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0: She's probably never seen you with your shirt off.
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2: Law & Order SVU star Mariska Hargitay is hosting the Emmys tonight. They're going to air live on NBC and Peacock. Matthew McConaughey, Shailene Woodley, and Jamie Lee Curtis have all joined the presenter lineup. And the show is going to include a Buffy the Vampire Slayer 30th anniversary tribute and a 50th anniversary tribute to Charlie's Angels. And Gary Oldman starred with Alan Rickman in the Harry Potter series as Sirius Black and Severus Snape. And it's been a little over 10 years since we lost Alan Rickman after a battle with pancreatic cancer. But now Gary is sharing what Alan Rickman did every day on set. He said Alan would bring in kids from schools and hospitals and friends with their kids every single day on set. And he'd take kids around to tour the sets, introduce them to all of the cast. And Alan Rickman thought it was the most extraordinary thing that he was in this world that he got to be in, come in every day, and that he knew how much it meant to these kids. And Gary Oldman said he wanted to share it, and he was such a darling like that. I'm Jill with Entertainment Headlines.
0: If you're headed into school right now, you can always text us 31043. Get yourself a shout out. Get your school shout out, maybe your football team, your volleyball team, whatever you guys are on. Give us a shout, 31043. And also, try and have a good day. Try and be a difference in somebody's life today, because you know how great it is when someone says hi to you, right? You know how it felt maybe your freshman year, or maybe when you first started a new school and somebody was polite to you and said hi to you and asked how your day was going, or just gave you a little recognition. Try and do that. Try and do that if you're, you know, quote unquote, one of the popular kids, or if you're very confident in yourself at school. Try and do that for somebody else today and just make their day. You'll make a difference. You really, really will. And it costs you absolutely nothing. Just try it out. Battle of the Sexes coming up. Happy news, too. If you want to tell us what that is, reach out 31043. Olivia Dean, this is So Easy. I could

0: Tiempo de buenas noticias con Valentín en la mañana.
1: Good morning, Heather. How are you today?
2: We're doing good. How are you guys?
1: Doing all right. Who's the weir? Who fills in those blanks?
2: Yeah. My 16-year-old son, Robert, is here with me.
1: Robert.
3: Nice to meet you guys.
1: Nice to meet you, buddy. How are you doing with life, Robert?
3: It's going great.
1: My man. So who's got the happiness, you or your mom, Heather?
2: Both of us. I got to take Robert to a Weird Al Yankovic concert last night.
1: Oh, my God.
4: As I walk through the valley where I harvest
2: And it was his first big concert ever.
1: His first concert ever was Weird Al?
2: Yep.
1: Are you a big fan of Weird Al, Mom?
2: I was, because I'm 47, so I kind of grew up with those.
1: Yeah.
2: With the parodies. But yeah. My son, he loves Weird Al, yes.
1: Okay. Does he really? Okay. Yeah, I grew up with Weird Al, too. Does Weird Al still make music?
5: Yes.
1: Really?
5: He never stopped. He has spanned the last, 40 years. He has never stopped dropping bars. He is the best.
1: You got issues.
2: Brian knows.
1: Yeah.
5: Oh, he's the best.
6: Yes.
1: Yeah, Brian knows a lot of stuff.
2: We had to go out to Palm Desert, and it was my husband drove us.
1: He had to go to Palm
2: But it was a lot right. of fun. It was good.
1: We had to go
6: Arena?
1: Out to California City to see him, you know?
6: That's a great venue.
2: It was out at Acrisure Arena.
1: Acrisure Arena? Okay. Where's
6: That's
1: that?
6: Really
1: Palm
6: cool.
1: Desert?
6: It's Palm Desert.
1: A little bit of a drive. Now, I remember as a kid when he would do Eat It, which is the Michael Jackson's Beat It, stuff like that was huge.
2: Yeah, he did that one. He came out in an inflatable suit, and it was hilarious.
1: Did he come out do White and Nerdy?
2: Yep. He came out on the Segway, and then the encore was...
1: Wait, he came out on the Segway?
2: Yeah, for White and Nerdy.
1: And what was
2: and then
1: the encore?
2: The Segway was the Star Wars one.
1: Got it. Okay.
2: The encore was the Star Wars.
1: Got it. All right, let's hear from Robert now. Robert, how you doing, buddy?
3: I'm doing great.
1: All right. So do you agree this show was off the chain? It was crazy. You loved it?
3: It was. It was back and forth. There was not one moment where you could breathe. It was just back and forth. It was so fun.
6: Oh my God. Does we not have dancers or what? Is there anybody else on the stage with him?
3: There were some background dancers. There were some background dancers. They had energy.
6: Okay.
3: It was amazing.
1: This is the best concert review Weird Al's ever had in his entire life. It's like a mom and a 16-year-old kid, and he's reviewing it like he's Rolling Stone here. Dude, look at you, man.
3: Yep.
1: That's crazy. Somebody here knows Weird Al. Who knows Weird Al?
5: Lisa will do events with him and stuff, charity events, I believe.
1: He does,
5: he's the best. He's
1: I wonder if this would be a way for you to meet him or something like that.
3: That's awesome. That would be amazing.
2: Yeah.
1: We'll put the request.

0: 104.3 MyFam. It is Valentine in the morning. Listen, this weekend is a huge, huge festival called the iHeartRadio Music Festival. Stagecoach is also something else that comes up every now and then, every year. And their lineup just dropped. We actually have tickets for that coming up next for Stagecoach. The lineup is fascinating.
1: Rock.
2: Yeah.
0: Fascinating. I love ours this weekend, but this is also fascinating. Wait till you hear it coming up next.

0: 104.3 My Fam. It is Valentine in the morning. We've got the Battle of the Sexes a couple seconds away. We just got the lineup for Stagecoach. Very exciting. This one right here. Stagecoach, kind of copying the iHeartRadio Music Festival in some respects. God love them. They're a great festival on their own, right? But crossing different genres of music. And when I heard this band was going to be there, oh my God, this is my high school. I am just a small town boy taking that midnight train anywhere. That's what I'm doing, baby. Journey will be there at Stagecoach.
1: Just a small town girl.
0: Or boy.
1: Living in a lonely world.
0: My God, the lineup's huge. Do you want to read some?
2: Garth Brooks.
0: Garth Flipping Brooks.
2: Kelly Clarkson.
3: Kelly Flipping Clarkson.
0: You got nervous there?
2: Pitbull.
3: Come on.
0: Pitbull. No, Pitbull. Where's the Pitbull music, man? Where's Pitbull?
2: Also, Riley Green.
0: Riley Green, okay.
2: Zach Top.
0: Yeah.
2: Willie Nelson.
0: Willie Nelson's alive. I didn't know that. That is so cool. And Garth Brooks. Garth Brooks, by the way, is coming on early, not 3:30 in the morning.
2: Yeah.
0: Can you imagine like Garth Brooks coming out with Pitbulls on stage or something like that?
2: Gosh,
0: this,
2: incredible.
0: It's insane. And we've got tickets. We've got tickets all week long during the 8 o'clock edition of the Battle of Sexes. It's really good. We're excited about this. What a life we lead. We've got our iHeartRadio Music Festival this weekend. We've got this coming up in the future. Tickets for this only go on sale, I think, like Friday maybe or something.
2: Right, you're right.
0: But my God, MyFM coming through hot.
2: Yeah, it's good.
0: Pitbull. Pitbull makes everything better. Is Sean Paul going to be there?
3: Sean Paul's gonna be
2: right,
3: there.
2: Yeah. Low
0: Rider. Dude, Sean Paul makes every song better. He's on, that's for sure. All right, it is the Battle of the Sexes. Representing the men. His name is Eddie. He lives in Orange, works as a sales rep, and enjoys watching college football. What is up, Eddie?
4: I'm ready for some fireball.
0: Woo. There you go, baby.
2: Representing the ladies, her name is Juana. She lives in Los Angeles. She works as a legal assistant and enjoys taking care of her dog. Let's hear it for Juana.
0: What's up, Juana?
5: Hi.
0: Good morning. So, Juana, I'm going to ask you a few questions. Eddie, Jill's going to ask you the questions. Best out of three wins. Still tied. The end of regulation. We go to a not-so-tough tiebreaker question. Let us start with the ladies. Here we go. Juana, what color is the jacket given to the golfer who wins the Masters tournament?
5: Oh, my God. I'm going to go with white.
0: It's green. Green.
2: Eddie.
5: Oh.
2: The Bean, located in Millennial Park, is in which U.S. city?
4: Chicago.
2: That's right.
0: Current score is 1-0, guys. What craft involves matting and condensing wool into a dense fabric? Yeah, apparently it's called felting. I have no idea. What is this, guys? Felting?
3: Yeah.
0: Okay. Felting. You want to explain that?
3: It's making a fabric out of wool. Yeah.
6: You know a lot of people that are felting?
3: Grandmas, yeah.
6: Okay.
0: The grandmas are felting.
3: Yeah.
0: A lot of spools at their house, John?
3: I think so, yeah.
0: People spinning the old spool or whatever it is?
3: What?
0: Did you just go to like a colonial thing this weekend or something?
3: We're trying to be diverse in our questions.
0: Diverse to the 1800s or something?
2: I tried to make it fair. So, Eddie, what craft involves making fabric, clothing, or items by interlocking loops of yarn, thread, or other fibers using a hook?
5: Knitting.
7: My daughter does this. Oh, man. She makes tchotchkes out of it. I'm toast.
2: Right. Oh, crocheting.
0: Yeah, it's crocheting. And Juana didn't even have to answer that one. Juana's just trying to answer anything at this point. Good God, guys. Felting and crocheting. Okay. Do you remember those latch hook rugs?
2: Absolutely.
0: Those are the best, right?
2: I loved doing those when I was sick.
0: Yeah.
2: Homesick from school.
0: I would do this in junior high and stuff.
2: Making a big lion.
0: Yeah, that's what I made, the lion!
2: No way.
0: I made the lion, too!
2: Oh my God.
0: That's the only one they had!
2: It was it?
0: John, do you know what those are?
3: No.
0: Oh, okay. You get felting, but you don't get this. All right. Current score is 1-0, guys. You got to get this right, Juana, if you want to win.
5: Okay.
0: Here we go. What fruit is cider traditionally made from?
5: Uh, apples?
0: Yeah, that's right.
2: And Eddie.
5: Oh, wow.
2: People bob for apples, typically during what season?
7: Fall or Halloween.
2: That's right.
0: Dude, the guys just got that win. Nice job, pal. Nice job. You got it. Battle of the Sexes Championship Certificate. Post it on social. Use the hashtag Valentine the Morning. Share it with pride, okay?
7: Will do. Awesome.
0: Dude, you've got a pair. You've got a pair of three-day passes to Stagecoach Festival in Indio, April 23rd to 25th. Congratulations.
7: Can I tell you something, Val?
0: Yeah.
7: Can't Stop Believing is actually my wife and my wedding song that we had 16 years ago. So,
0: oh, is it really?
7: Awesome. Yeah, yeah, yeah.
0: Oh, my wife and I, one of our wedding songs is from Pitbull, actually, so we're stoked, too. You'll see Garth Brooks, Kelly Clarkson, Riley Green, Zach Top, Pitbull, Journey, and so many more. They go until Friday at 11 a.m., starting just $49 down on a payment plan at stagecoachfestival.com. But that's awesome, dude. Congrats.
7: Thank you very much.
0: You're so welcome. Juana, as you exit the stage, this moment is entirely yours. You take it away.
5: Okay, got you.
0: What?
5: Sorry, can you repeat your question?
6: Oh, no.
0: Yes. I might have said it poorly. That's my fault. Thank you so much for playing. This moment is entirely yours. If you have any words of wisdom you want to share with the cosmos, put it out there into the ethos. The universe awaits. Wanna? Do you wanna?
5: Thank you. Congratulations to the winner.
0: Thank you, love. You have a great day, okay?
5: You too. Take care.
0: Thanks, Juana. Coming up, three things you need to know. The companies that are developing artificial intelligence are warning that the technology is moving too fast. What are they worried about? How worried are they? This was a big weekend to talk about AI. We'll tell you what they said. Coming up, just got to put it through ChatGPT. Three things you need to know. John's got the morning traffic.
3: Finally, some better news in downtown LA. If you're on the 10 freeway westbound at Mateo Street, it looks like this crash that was backing some things up earlier has been cleared from the off-ramp. I do see some stop-and-go traffic from Cesar Chavez Avenue, but definitely is improving. Then we have a disabled vehicle if you're in Yorba Linda on the 91 westbound at Gypsum Canyon Road. It looks like a disabled vehicle off to the center divider has a flat tire, so causing just a little bit of slowing through that area. I'm John Camucci. That's your traffic on Valentine in the morning.
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0: 8:22, it's Valentine in the morning. 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CEOs of some of the biggest AI companies in the world are warning that artificial intelligence is developing extremely, extremely fast. And we've all known that. But there's a leap going from AI to what they call super intelligence they're all concerned about. They say the technology is moving so quickly that safety measures may not be able to keep up. They're calling for companies to slow down a little, give themselves more time to test AI and make sure it's safe. One of the concerns, though, was, you know, with OpenAI, Claude, and all the stuff we have over here, Anthropic, that China and other adversaries are not going to slow down, thus the reason why we speed up as well. But this could be a problem. The concern is that AI could eventually be misused for things like cyber attacks and major economic disruption or the end of the world. So there's that. The Arizona Cardinals pulled off one of the biggest upsets of the NFL's opening weekend, beating the Chargers 26-14 at SoFi Stadium. Ugh. Arizona came into the game as an 8-point underdog, but the Chargers offense never really got going. Then in the fourth quarter, Justin Herbert threw an interception. Arizona blocked a punt. The Chargers look to bounce back next weekend when they face the Raiders. People looking for highlights in the Chargers game yesterday. Some folks saying Madison Beer is the highlight in the game yesterday. She got so much love, jumping up and down, cheering on her guy. Mm-hmm. And it made me think, like, all the flack that Taylor Swift got.
1: Thank you.
0: Cheering on her guy.
1: Thank you very much.
0: And just because Madison bounces a little more. You know that's the case.
1: Well,
0: come on.
1: Yeah.
0: Yeah? Mm-hmm. That's what's happening.
1: Beautiful lady.
0: Beautiful lady. Taylor Swift respectfully cheering. Yeah. Madison Beer respectfully cheering in her own right as well.
1: Both beautiful ladies.
0: And people's group chats were blowing up with, who's that? John, what's trending in music?
2: Well, Celine Dion had a pretty big weekend as well. She just delivered her first concert since March of 2020 in Paris on Saturday. This is just a huge comeback for her after she was battling stiff person syndrome. So she promised the crowd that she'd come back, and then she made it, and she was speaking to the crowd, telling them how excited she was to be back, and it was just cool for everyone to see Celine Dion being back and performing shows.
0: I can't believe she's back. I'm so happy for them.
2: And there are, like, videos of her coming out, too, where she's, like, dancing on the street, too. Like, she's feeling good,
0: She feels good. Did they figure out how to work with the stiff person syndrome thing here?
2: I don't know.
0: No one had ever even heard about
1: that.
2: Right. So
0: they must have come up with some treatment plan or something, I guess.
2: Because she seems to be feeling good. So I'm John Camucci. That's what's trending in music.
0: So I'm Valentine, and I'm over here in the corner. I saw Celine Dion at a charity event one time. It's one of the most magical moments of my life.
1: Musically,
0: just to see that woman sing, to feel the power. You could feel the vibrations coming off of her voice standing in front of her like that.
1: One of my biggest regrets is not seeing her in Vegas.
0: Yeah.
1: My sister saw her and said it was just life-changing, like what you said.
0: Mm-hmm. But maybe, just maybe, she'll find her way to a stage near you and you won't miss her twice. Coming up, what was the cheapest date you ever went on? You can text in at 31043.
1: This text says, my husband and friends tease us all the time about going to the all-exclusive club for dinner, which is Costco, for dinner and ice cream.
0: That's pretty cheap.
1: Wendy texted and said, Starbucks at the park for our first anniversary. It was maybe $10 back then.
0: God, I guess, like, back in the day, for me, it was Mickey D's, but that's before I get married and stuff. So I'd take some girls there at McDonald's. And God, when I was really young, we used to have, like, coupons. Mm-hmm. They'd give you like 50-cent coupons. You get them in your stocking at Christmas time and stuff.
1: Oh, yeah?
0: So you'd be taking out like 3 or 4 of those to pay for the girl's apple pie or her dinner or whatever and stuff, yeah.
2: They still have those, but they're on the app.
0: Oh, are they really?
2: Yeah, they'll be like, oh, yeah, download the app. You get like a free burger or whatever.
0: Oh, seriously?
2: Yeah, yeah.
0: Oh.
2: They
0: let me tell my wife.
2: Let me tell you.
0: Date night coming up.

0: 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It is Val at 10 in the morning. That's Lord Team 829. Good morning to you. Jill's got text coming in here. 31043.
1: What was the cheapest date you ever went on? Sam said it was my 20th wedding anniversary and I had to work that night. I teach night school in downtown LA. My wife went to work with me. We had dinner at Jack in the Box in the drive-thru next to my school. It came out to about $16.
0: There you go.
1: They made it work.
0: Saving some money.
1: Yeah.
0: Tasha, you're like the youngest person on our show right now, so you're probably the closest to that dating world where people might be kind of cheap.
2: Mm-hmm.
0: Do you remember a cheap date?
2: It was the movies, but I had to pay for my own ticket.
0: Okay. So you kind of went Dutch. You split it.
2: Yeah. But for the first date, it's like you kind of want a good impression from
0: him. Oh, so you feel like the guy should pay for you on the first
2: date.
0: Just
2: for the first one, I think, because he also was the one that asked me out.
3: Preach.
0: Right.
2: I think maybe, you know.
0: What if you had asked him out?
2: Then I would like him to pay as well. But, you know.
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0: Five. It is Valentine in the morning. This is 104.3 MyFM. Hey, Ivana.
17: Good morning, guys. How are you?
0: We're doing all right. How are you doing?
17: Good. It's all nice and not really, really hot today, so it's great.
0: Yeah, it's kind of nice right now. It will be getting hot, though, but yeah, looking out the window, it's not that bad, is it?
17: No, it's great. I love it.
0: Of course, we haven't been outside since before 5 o'clock this morning, so we wouldn't really know.
1: We can just tell it looks cooler.
17: I'm in Santa Clarita right now, and it's beautiful.
0: Gotcha. Well, Brian's dad is in the studio, Papa Paul, and he has some friends with him. They're an in-studio audience today. Give it up for Brian's dad. Yes. Papa Paul. Now, with a quick weather update, here comes Brian's dad to let us know what it feels like outside. Now, remember, he's an orthopedic surgeon. This man is very smart. Yes, sir.
18: The weather today is very warm and sunny. Temperatures in the 80s to low 90s, mid to upper 70s near the beaches. 69 and Arcadia and 73 in Costa Mesa.
19: I mean,
0: what more could you ask for?
19: Natural.
0: What more could you ask for, Ivana?
1: So great.
0: Wow.
17: He sounds so adorable.
0: He is adorable. He is adorable.
1: He's so cute.
0: So moving on to the reason you called, the cheap date, what was it?
17: So I wish I could remember his name, but I think I blocked it out. I think it was like Chris or something. We were talking for a few weeks and trying to like make time together. We were both really busy. Mind you, we were like mid-20s. But I know he had a pretty decent job. And eventually we just decided to like go to Froyo. And so kind of late at night, we met at Froyo. But I was like, this is the first time I'm meeting him. I'll still look cute, even though it's not like a big date.
0: Right.
17: But when he came, he had like a stain on his shirt and like a stain on his mouth. And I realized it was spaghetti. He didn't even bother to like look in the mirror.
0: Oh, my God.
1: Oh, God.
0: The guy had his spaghetti dinner and all he's going to get you is a Froyo?
17: Yeah.
0: Yeah, that was a sign right there. If you don't wipe your face before a date, you know?
17: Look in the rear view before you step out of the car.
0: Amen, yeah. Sister.
17: Yeah.
0: All right, Ivana. Well, listen, thanks for calling in. Have a great day, okay? Oh.
17: Oh.
0: Oh. What are you sitting
17: hello.
0: On?
17: Hello?
0: Hello?
17: There you are.
0: Yeah, it was just a weird giggle at a weird time. That's all. Thanks, Ivana.
17: Yeah, no problem. Sorry, I keep cutting off because of...
0: No, it's me. It's
1: you're
0: me.
1: Good.
0: I'm cutting off. I'm not getting it. Are we flirting?
17: You can. It's okay. My boyfriend will mind it, though.
1: I'm sure Val's wife would mind it, too.
0: How's that weather, Paul?

0: I've got an eyelash in my eye, I think. Or maybe it's my eyebrow coming down into my eyelash and it tickles it. You know what I'm talking about?
1: Yeah, I know exactly what you mean.
0: It's driving me crazy and you think you see it and then you think you can fix it and I'm like smack in my eye and it looks weird.
1: Well, we have a doctor in the studio.
0: We do have a doctor.
1: Come look at
0: it. That's right. We have a doctor in the studio. Brian's dad is a doctor. Doctor, I also have a spitting stitch in my forehead from my Mohs surgery. Can you take that out for me? Thank you, doctor.
2: Nodding. Yes.
0: Yes, he knew what it meant. A spitting stitch. A stitch that was underneath, internal, and it's poking its way through. It's supposed to just dissolve, but it's poking its way through. Ooh. It's a piece of thread coming out of my forehead.
2: And yet you perform at this
0: my
2: level.
0: My God, dude, right? It's honest like to gosh, Brian, thank you for
2: Michael
0: recognizing.
2: Michael Jordan with a fever in game 7.
0: I
2: know,
0: have
2: I just,
0: the flu.
2: I can't.
0: This is the flu.
2: It.
0: No, this is Michael Jordan's flu.
3: Too, you know?
0: Do you guys know that story, Michael Jordan having the flu and still performing at the level he did?
2: No.
0: That's what you get from me. I've got this gash, this gaping hole in my forehead from my 4-stitch Mohs surgery. Oh. And I'm here, you know, and I'm still doing it.
1: Thank you.
0: My forehead may weep and you may weep for me because okay. Here I am.
2: How are you feeling health-wise,
1: yeah, thank you so much. Appreciate that.
0: Struggling, oh, no, we've heard about her. We're up to speed on her MS. We got that. This is like new stuff. Like we've gone to a run walk for like 25 years.
1: True. This
0: is something 20. We haven't done a run walk for my Mohs, my basal cell carcinoma. Come on now. Hey, Kathy. Good morning. How are you doing today?
4: Good. How are you? Good morning.
0: Well, I think you know how I'm doing. But what was your cheapest date, Kath?
4: Cheapest date was Pizza Hut.
0: Yeah.
4: I was 17, and we went on a date with my sister and her then husband. And my date proposed.
0: Oh, at Pizza Hut, right in front of them?
4: Not in front of them. He asked me to come outside to the car for something, yeah. And then he got down on one knee in the Pizza Hut parking lot and proposed.
0: Okay, so we have to ask. There you are, so many years ago, in the Pizza Hut parking lot. Did you say yes?
4: I did say yes.
0: Aww. And was that the best decision of your life?
4: It was absolutely the best decision. Next month is our 40th anniversary.
0: Oh, that was great. Incredible. And do you remember what pizza you got? Did you get a pepperoni, you get a sausage, you get bell peppers. What'd you get?
4: I think it was one of those little personal pepperoni pan pizzas, actually.
1: The absolute best Pizza Hut pizza. Little personal pan pizzas.
0: And every time you have a little pepperoni pizza now, you think about that moment in the parking lot.
4: I do. It's the best memory.
0: Oh, did you run back in to celebrate with your sister and her husband?
4: I did. It was very exciting.
0: Wow. Well, that's awesome. And what did you do afterwards? You guys go out for froyo or something? What happened?
4: Oh, you know what? I honestly can't remember. All I can remember is the high of saying yes.
0: Yeah. Oh, that's so sweet. That's so sweet.
4: Thank you.
0: I'd like to hear our spouses, Brian, tell the engagement story on the air.
2: Huh.
0: You know, and see if that love that we're feeling from this caller, Kathy, in Costa Mesa, if it's still the same. You know what I mean?
2: My wife had notes on my proposal afterwards.
0: Yeah.
1: Like your critiques?
2: Yes. Yes. I didn't get down on one knee, and she did not care for
3: that. Wait, you didn't get down?
2: I was
3: like
2: so
3: the one
2: nervous.
3: Thing you're supposed to do.
2: Got it. It's noted, okay?
0: It's noted
2: in the ledger.
0: Okay.
3: No. People know it. I'm like on your side about this.
0: I got down in one knee. We're down by the ocean in Connecticut. It's beautiful. It's a wintry ocean. It's a beautiful day. It's gorgeous scenery. We're standing by the ocean, and I got down in one knee, and I looked up to ask her to marry me, and she had turned around. She's walking back to the car. She was leaving me by the ocean, walking to the car. I had to go, hey. She goes, what? Oh, yeah, okay, yeah. And it's like, can we get back in the car? Instead of saying yes, she goes, can we get back in the car? She gave me the yes. She gave me the yes in the passenger seat. You didn't know that?
1: I did not know that.
0: I got the yes in the passenger seat of a rented Ford Explorer.
1: She wanted you to hear her.
0: The ocean waves were so loud.
3: It must have been the most awkward walk back.
0: Oh, yeah. Yeah, it was like perfect storm, like a nor'easter is ripping right through or something. Okay, fine. 866-544-MYFM. 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

0: Fort Culver Drive. It's off to the right shoulder. And again, only a couple of minutes of delays, but a little bit of slow traffic from Bristol Street. I'm John Camucci. That's your traffic on Valentine in the Morning.
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4: There have been rumors for a few months, but now it's official. The original cast of The Family Stone is returning for the sequel. The original movie came out in 2005 with an all-star cast. Diane Keaton, Sarah Jessica Parker, Claire Danes, Rachel McAdams, Dermot Mulroney. All about a family under one roof for the holidays. The sequel is going to pick up 20 years after the film with the dad, played by Craig T. Nelson, introducing a new love interest to the family.
5: Oh, that's right. Yes. Because in the movie, if you haven't seen it,
4: And a TV series based on Point Break is officially in the works at AMC. The original film starred Keanu Reeves and Patrick Swayze. This new series will be set decades after the original film and will follow a mysterious ex-pro surfer recruited by the FBI to infiltrate a new heist crew. I'm Jill, the Entertainment Headlines.
5: Did you ever see that one?
4: No.
5: All the dead presidents, the face mask were wearing stuff like that? Oh, so good. So good. John, you ever see it?
6: No, I have not.
5: Brian.
7: It's the best.
5: My man.
7: I love the surfing, so the bank robbing. It's all there.
5: The heist. Okay. Oh, my God.
4: So who's the bad guy?
5: Well, see, that's a problem.
4: Yeah. Oh.
5: Because you're a bad guy, but you're not a bad guy. Mm. And you're a bad guy, but are you a bad guy?
4: Okay.
5: And then there's Keanu Reeves, who's a good guy.
4: Of course.
5: But is he a bad guy?
4: Oh, no.
5: And then is he a good guy?
4: Mm-hmm.
5: And all of that? Wrapped up with a surfboard.
4: I gotta watch.
5: You can't beat it. Jason, what's up, buddy? Hello.
8: Hey, good morning, everyone.
5: How are you doing, Jace?
8: I'm really good, thank you.
5: All right. So what's the cheapest date you ever been on?
8: So before we got married, my wife and I were poor, like poor, like super broke poor. And she did Mystery Shopper as a side hustle.
5: Yeah.
8: And so when we would have date night, it would always be a Mystery Shopper restaurant. And this one restaurant that we had to go to made an error on our meal.
5: Yeah.
8: And part of the Mystery Shopper was we had to ask for the manager anyway. And as soon as he came over to the table, he saw the forms we had to fill out, and he saw the meal and what the error was, and was like, don't even worry about it, guys. I'll comp your entire meal completely free.
5: Okay, but were you really Mystery Shoppers, or is that the scam you pulled?
8: No, we've been Mystery Shoppers. She started when she was 19 or 20, and we're the same age as you, and we still do it.
5: Holy cow. Wow, you've been doing that for 20 years.
8: So almost 30.
5: What are you going to say, Jill? I'm so sorry.
4: With that free meal, you guys didn't change your forms, right? And make it like a fantastic meal?
8: No, the quality control is very accurate on
5: that. Who are these people doing the Mystery Shopper reviews? Who are those folks?
8: It's regular street companies. We do Home Depot, we do JCPenney, we do Kohl's.
5: And they hire you to do this?
8: No, there's services out there that's all they do is coordinate with big companies and independent folks to go shop.
5: Wow, that's amazing. And then you go shop, but you don't keep the products, right?
8: It depends on the company. Sometimes we do.
5: And they pay for that too?
8: Correct.
4: Wow. Oh.
5: This sounds like a mystery shoplifter. This is a great deal, man. No, Jace, how do we get involved in this? It sounds pretty good.
8: Yeah, you can Google Mystery Shopper, and there's probably three or four really big reputable companies that should pop up first.
5: Yeah.
8: But also keep in mind, right, the free things that we get to keep are like a pair of socks from Old Navy.
5: Right, okay. Mm. All right, yeah. And I really wasn't looking at this. I thought you had an in.
7: You know? I don't want to Google anything.
5: Yeah, I mean, everybody can Google. I thought you had a guy's name for me or something. Jace, thanks for calling in. We appreciate you. Say hi to your wife, okay?
8: I will do.

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It's very cool. 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

0: 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It's Valentine in the morning. Thanks for making us the number one preset of the iHeartRadio app. Appreciate that. Everyone had a good weekend around here. The weekend went by too fast, as always. The iHeartRadio Music Festival is going to be here before you know it, and you guys are stoked.
1: I'm so excited.
0: You guys, your outfit picked out?
1: Well, it's arriving Thursday.
0: It's arriving. Oh, my God.
1: Yeah, fashion pass.
0: Wow. You're kind of close, though.
1: I know. So hopefully it fits. We'll see.
0: Right? And then so you have that outfit, you wear it, then you send it back or something?
1: Yeah. You're just basically renting clothes.
0: Really?
1: Mm-hmm.
0: And then what do they do with it when you send it back to them?
1: Well, they clean it.
0: Do they?
1: Yeah.
0: Hmm.
1: Yeah, oh, for sure.
0: And
1: they
0: send it back out to somebody else?
1: Mm-hmm.
0: Do they really?
1: A lot of times, like this last little, what would you call it, package I received, they all had tags on them. They're brand new.
0: Oh, really?
1: Which you love that.
0: Right, right. And do you take the tags off when you wear them?
1: Oh, yeah.
0: You do, okay. Because then otherwise somebody goes, oh, you get the tag on, you're going to take this back, and it's embarrassing.
1: Yeah, you got to send it back.
0: You got to shove it down the back of your dress or something. It's a whole thing.
1: Yeah.
0: John, do you know what you're wearing?
2: I just picked it out this weekend. I went by an Abercrombie & Fitch and made a couple of purchases.
1: Okay.
0: You can fit into that stuff?
2: They come in sizes, yeah.
0: Dude, I'm going to hate to say it, but Abercrombie & Fitch has got a reputation over the years of being very, very skinny.
2: No, that's H&M.
0: No, dude, I went to Anorexic and Fitch, and it was very, very skinny.
2: No, dude, they have sizes. They have sizes.
0: I walked in, you see a guy, and it's like, oh, he looked at me, he goes, sir, are you over 28 waist?
2: There's
0: I go,
2: no,
0: yes, I am.
2: There's no way, dude.
0: We have another store for you next door.
3: Wouldn't even let you in.
0: Wouldn't even let me in. And he's shirtless standing there.
1: Yeah.
2: They did used to do that, though.
0: Yeah, see? So I'm not making this stuff up.
2: That was then. They've completely rebranded.
0: They've changed around?
2: It's a different store now.
0: What's the biggest waist size you saw there?
2: I mean, there was like a 29. I don't know.
0: A 29? It's not even into the 30s?
2: No, I'm playing. Yeah, man. I don't want to offend you with like a guess.
0: No, you're not going to offend me. Go right ahead.
2: But like 34, 35, 36, 30. I'm just trying to read your face
0: No. You know there's nothing past a 34, dude.
2: Yeah, there must be.
0: No, they check your waist at the door.
2: Nah.
0: No, they do. And the same thing for ladies probably too, I think.
1: I was one of those ladies that stood at the front.
0: You were an Abercrombie & Fitch model?
1: You were one day.
0: For a day?
1: One day.
0: What happened?
1: No, it was one of those things where it was during the summer and they were taking people to go like one day at a time. And I was there with a skirt and an Abercrombie belt and a little tank top and then a guy with his shirt off next to me. And we just greeted people when they walked in.
0: It only lasted one day?
1: It was just one day. It was like a summer thing that they had going on, the one in Northridge.
0: They said you want to be an Abercrombie & Fitch model for a day? And you said yes?
1: Absolutely.
0: You think they were trying people out or something? It was like auditions or something?
1: I don't know.
0: Huh, interesting.
1: I didn't want that to be like full time.
0: No,
1: I had my job at Olive Garden.
2: Why not? That's a pretty cush job right there.
1: Honestly, but I was already working. So
0: you're already doing the Olive Garden Happy Birthday song.
1: Right, yeah.
0: Who could want to leave that behind, right?
1: Yeah, right.
0: Something you'll never forget.
1: Mm-mm, yeah, just one day. The song?
0: Yeah. I kind of let a horse to water
1: Sorry. Bona festa, what a joyous day. Life's good fortune are sure to come your way. Come on, sit back, enjoy, relax, we'll celebrate the Italian way. Thanks for choosing us to celebrate with you today.
0: But if you eat at Olive Garden, they won't let you in the Abercrombie & Fitch.
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4: 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Three things you need to know right now.
0: So yesterday, this is a pretty big deal. Police arrested and cited over 70 minibike riders after they took over the 6th Street Bridge in downtown L.A. LAPD officers said most of the riders were teenagers, and they were doing donuts and wheelies, and at times they were riding on the wrong side of the road, zigzagging through traffic. Authorities said the group was being led by older adults, some of whom were identified as parents of the minor riders. I did see a story where a dad and a daughter were talking about being caught, the whole thing, The Arizona Cardinals pulled off one of the biggest upsets of the NFL's opening weekend, beating the Chargers 26-14 at SoFi Stadium. Arizona came into the game as an 8-point underdog. But the Chargers offense never really got going. Then in the fourth quarter, Justin Herbert threw an interception and Arizona blocked a punt, and that's all she wrote. Chargers look to bounce back next weekend when they face the Raiders of Las Vegas. John, what's trending music?
2: Well, One Republic is doing a bit of an encore. My FM is going to be hosting an evening with One Republic at the Morongo Casino Resort and Spa this October. So they're kind of coming back to play a show for us. They were just at the Hollywood Bowl this past weekend. And if you've ever been to Morongo, very intimate venue. It's going to be a pretty sweet show. The tickets are on sale at Ticketmaster.com. And all those proceeds go to the International Justice Mission. But you can win them all week here on MyFM. Lisa Fox, who comes on after us, she's going to have some. Raph in the afternoon is going to have some as well. And then you can go to 1043myfm.com/Morongo as well. I'm John Camucci. That's what's trending in music.
0: Have the roads improved today?
2: You know what? They're not too bad at the moment. There is some construction in Diamond Bar. If you're on the 60 freeway westbound between the 57 and Grand, it does look like the carpool lane is closed. They're doing some repair until about 3 p.m. this afternoon. And then some slowing in Mid-City if you're on the 10 freeway westbound. Right before Crenshaw, we got a disabled vehicle off to the right shoulder, so it's pretty slow through that area. I'm John Camucci. That's your traffic on Valentine in the Morning.
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person who wagers, who likes to make bets, if you go on Polymarket, the highest odds to win Best Album at the Grammys next year is this young lady right here. 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Olivia Dean, So Easy. 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

0: FM. It's Valentine in the morning. Kelly Clarkson announced as somebody who's playing Stagecoach. We're excited for her. She's fantastic.
1: Yeah.
0: Talk show's over now, and she's doing Stagecoach. Yeah. Love it. Can't wait for that. We'll have tickets tomorrow morning after 8 o'clock right here on 104.3 My FM. Garth Brooks announced in that. Who else?
1: Riley Green.
0: Pitbull, Journey.
2: The Fray.
0: It's going to be an incredible show, honestly. And after 8, you can win your tickets. Now, we've had an in-studio audience today. We do this at least 3 days a week. If you ever want to be part of it, do reach out. Today's in-studio audience being brought to you by Papa Paul. Paul is Brian's dad. And to the microphone, your name, young lady?
3: April.
0: Hi, April. How are you?
3: I'm good. How are you?
0: And you and Paul met in prison?
3: Yes, we did.
0: Okay, so you work there, right?
3: It's actually the county jail.
0: County jail. Okay, yes. You work there?
3: Yes.
0: And Paul volunteers there?
3: Yes, once a week.
0: Okay,
3: well,
0: once,
3: at least
2: that's
3: once
2: what you
3: a
2: want
3: week.
2: To call it.
0: Once a week?
3: At least.
0: Wow.
3: At least.
0: Couldn't
3: when he
0: stop
3: can.
0: By a bit more than once a week, huh? Now, is he there doing that volunteer work due to a mandated program on his behalf?
3: Kind of. I think he was forced.
0: And how's your experience been sitting in on the show today? What do you think?
3: Oh, I love it.
0: Do you?
3: A great experience.
0: Right. And are you a big fan?
3: Yes, I am.
0: Okay. Is everyone in your family a big fan?
3: Yes.
0: Are they getting there?
3: They're getting there.
0: I seem to remember a certain husband of yours saying, yeah, hasn't made me laugh that much yet, but it's getting there.
4: Actually, before I even got here, I listened to you a little bit on the radio when I'm driving with the wife.
0: Yes, thank you.
4: Pretty hilarious.
0: Thank you very much for that. All right, thank you very much. Appreciate that.
1: April, when did you realize that Papa Paul was the Papa Paul from Valentine in the Morning?
3: Probably a week or two before he started working.
1: Oh!
0: There. You guys got the heads up, huh?
3: Yes.
0: Yeah.
1: Okay.
0: Debbie's told you who's coming in?
3: The doctor he replaced told me, and it just didn't dawn on me. I asked the providers that I also work with.
0: Yeah.
3: It didn't dawn on me until I seen the email, and I read his name,
0: yeah.
3: And it dawned on me.
1: Oh,
0: wow.
3: Who he was.
0: And how long have you worked for the county jail?
3: 21 years.
0: 21 wow. years?
3: Yes.
0: And did you fall into that, or was that your target of what you wanted to do?
3: I fell into it.
0: Really? Okay. Mm-hmm. And you like it, obviously?
3: Love it.
0: What's up? Because a lot of people would hear that and be like, oh my God. But what is it that you like about it that you go, this is a job worth doing?
3: I love helping, even though they're inmates. I do love helping them doing the healthcare.
0: Yeah.
3: And I feel totally safe there.
0: You do? Oh, that's fantastic.
3: Totally
0: I'm happy to hear that.
3: Yeah.
0: All right, up next, and you are?
5: Hi, I'm Ariana.
0: And how do you know this whole crew?
5: My mom is a big fan of the
0: show. Oh, that's your mom. Oh, yeah. That's right. Okay. Yeah.
5: Yeah.
0: And were you excited about coming here?
5: Yes. I actually major in film and television.
0: Oh.
5: So
0: well, okay.
5: I've done a little bit of work around.
0: You've seen like this before yourself, right? Yeah. And as somebody who's now gone through school, I never went to school for this. Somebody who went to school for something like this, if you were grading this as if it was a term paper or something, our performance today, what grade do you think you'd give us?
5: Like a letter grade?
0: Yeah. Why is it taking so long to answer? Why are you
5: nervous.
0: Struggling to come up with a letter besides A?
1: I'm scared.
5: I'm a little nervous, yeah. But I'll say A.
1: Oh.
0: Your dad whispered, say A. Well, thank you for that. I appreciate it. And Paul, you got some good friends, buddy.
6: Yeah.
0: If you'd like to be part of our in-studio audience, you don't have to work in the prison system. You can come in, just reach out to Jill, slide into her DMs, and we'll get you in here for an in-studio audience.
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1: Practical Magic 2 was number one at the box office this past weekend, making about $30 million. Spider-Man Brand New Day came in second with another $8.5 million. So that brings its total here to $935 million, which is putting it right there with Star Wars The Force Awakens for the all-time domestic record. Then Christopher Nolan's The Odyssey made another $8 million. So now that has passed $1.67 billion globally to become Universal's highest grossing release of all time. And Lady Gaga and fiancé Michael have not confirmed anything yet, but it seems like they've welcomed their first child together. The New York Post broke the story Friday night, posting photos of Gaga in Northern California holding a newborn on her chest. I'm Jill with your entertainment headlines.
0: Are we sure it's there, baby?
1: Well, we don't have confirmation from
0: them.
1: What
0: if they just found a baby on the sidewalk, picked it up, and somebody took a picture?
1: She's talked about for a very long time how her dream is to be a mom.
0: So it's gotta be nice.
1: I feel like, yes, especially because her friends
0: were saying... What if it was like a niece or a nephew that was born and nobody knows and they're just holding this baby?
1: It was a teeny tiny little baby.
0: Teeny tiny little newborn. Yep.
1: All wrapped up on her.
0: Okay.
1: Which I mean, like, I've held my nieces like that. You know, or my nephew going out. But
0: who knows?
1: Who knows?
0: Who knows?
1: But I feel like if it wasn't true, we would have heard from a source. Because that's always
0: said, hey,
1: like
0: it's not their
1: PR.
0: Kid or something, right,
1: right?
0: It's the niece or nephew
1: or something.
0: Gotcha.
1: I feel like this is hers. Yeah. This is their baby.
0: Very good.
1: Yeah.
0: All right, it's 9:52. Jill, thank you for your show.
1: Thank you for your show.
0: John, thank you for your show.
6: Thank you for your show.
0: Brian Burt, thank you for your show.
6: Thank you for your show.
0: Adam and Allie in the other room, thank you for your show. Tasha on the couch, thank you for your show. Have a great Monday. Lisa Fox coming up next. You just have tickets for One Republic at Morongo, is it, John?
6: That is correct. One Republic at Morongo.
0: Thank you, Ed McMahon.
6: Russian had some as well.
8: That is correct, sir.
6: Yes, sir.
0: Do you know that reference?
6: Yeah, isn't he Johnny Carson's sideman?
9: Look at you.
0: Look at you. Was.
6: Thank you.
0: But yeah.
6: Close enough.
0: Dude, I'm impressed, man.
6: Thanks, man. You know, so only because you guys have mentioned him before.
0: No. Oh. Wah, wah, wah. Only because you guys have done that tired old joke a few times. Otherwise, I would have no idea. All right, so Lisa's coming up next. It is 104.3 MyFM. Have a fantastic, fantastic Monday. John's got a final check of that morning traffic.
6: All right, if you're in Anaheim Hills, you'll see some slowing on the 91 freeway westbound. Right as you're approaching the 241, there's a crash off to the right shoulder that has a little bit of slow traffic from Gypsum Canyon Road. And then, let's see, we got a disabled vehicle in Mid-City if you're on the 10 freeway westbound after Arlington. It looks like the right lane is blocked, so it's pretty slow through that area as well. I'm John Camucci. That's your traffic on Valentine in the Morning.
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all the way songs on our Monday. Plus, oh, gearing up for our big Vegas week. It's finally here this Friday, Saturday. We're going live from Vegas, y'all. 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
2: Gotta get that. 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

He's just better. Bruno Mars in town soon. 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

Shorty's Getting Low with Flo Rida and T-Pain on our Monday morning. Here we go. All the great songs you're on inside 104.3 My FM. Gwen, Adele, and Tame Impala doing that Dracula song that's all on the way for our big Vegas week. Here we go. And Ariana, it's on My FM.

right, how are we feeling today? Hopefully you're feeling a tad cooler today, temperature-wise. I'm in here with that. 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

Oh, and Orion Tedder of One Republic wrote that song and performed it on Friday at the Hollywood Bowl with all the other huge One Republic songs. You'll get to see them live at Morongo. 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Love these guys.

my gosh, we finally get to see her on the big stage in Vegas this weekend. Zara Larsson, BTS, Kenny Chesney, The Goos, Benson Boone, Muse, Snoop Dogg, and so many favorites this weekend. It's happening, our iHeartRadio Music Festival, here in the whole thing live this Friday, Saturday, right here on MyFM. 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

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Do it all live from Vegas this weekend. 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

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Congrats to my girl, McKay Weiler of Monrovia. Got the tickets in to join us. A very special show we're doing. Just saw them at the Hollywood Bowl over the weekend. One Republic. So many great songs. Now you get to see them live poolside at Morongo on the 13th. 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But we're going to get you in all this week to be there. One Republic live at Morongo. Oh, come on with these songs.

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16: From the KFI 24-hour newsroom, a sunny afternoon on the way. Highs in the low 80s in Orange, upper 70s in Manhattan Beach.
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19: In Baldwin Park on the 10 West at Francis Guido, got an accident partially blocking that off-ramp. Rosemead, 10 westbound at New Avenue, they're moving a wreck over to the right shoulder. In Whittier, 605 North, right at Whittier Boulevard. New accident reported in the third lane from your left. It's already slow there due to Caltrans work. From Whittier to Beverly Boulevard, two lanes are shut down, and you're going to be stacked up all the way from the 105.
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Oh, yeah, Rihanna. No stranger to her iHeartRadio Music Festival. But this year, we're about to go live for the whole party in Vegas with this year's lineup with the BTS, Cardi B, Kenny Chesney, The Goose, Weezer, Zara Larsson, Benson Boone, Lenny Wilson, Muse, Snoop Dogg, The Seraphim, Smashing Pumpkins, Sierra, and tons more. We go live on the radio with all of it. If you can't be there in person, next best thing, hear it live, a little concert party on the radio after 7. This coming Friday and Saturday, we go live from Vegas right here with your pals at MyFM. Woo!

Time to break away to the desert to see Miss Kelly Clarkson live. The just announced Stagecoach lineup for next April. How about it, Kelly? Garth Brooks, Willie Nelson, Journey, Pitbull, Riley Green, and tons more for a three-day packed, crazy fun weekend. I guess you've got your first tickets in to be there. Valentine in the morning. 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

Oh, such a great song. Just like so many classics, so many beautiful songs in The Sound of Music. The big sing-along movie on the big screen and people all dressed up and just ready to have a movie experience. It's this month, Hollywood Bowl. I want to get you in. A pair of tickets goes to caller 2866-544-6936 to win. 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

the great songs, plus that Coldplay and BTS. Now BTS will be at our party in Vegas this weekend. Hear the whole thing unfold live right here on MyFM this Friday and Saturday after 7 o'clock. It's MyFM. Wraps up next. Yeah.

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Hope you're having an amazing Monday afternoon so far. It is 104.3 MyFM playing the 90s to now. My name is Raph. If you missed it, with Valentine in the Morning earlier today, announced an evening with One Republic at Morongo Casino Resort and Spa October 13th. 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All right. 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I do the same.

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I'm holding on your rope, got me 10 feet off the ground.

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My name is Raph. 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

Zara Larsson performing at our iHeartRadio Music Festival presented by Capital One from Vegas. 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
1: Sick.
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1: Oh, beautiful.
0: What are you doing right now?
1: I literally got home from work a little bit ago. My wife told me to call, so I was like, all right, let's go for it.
0: Okay, so I'm sure you're going to take your wife, I'm assuming, right?
1: Oh, yeah, for sure.
0: Okay, what's your wife's name?
1: Angela. She's like right here next to me.
0: Oh, Angela, hi.
2: Hi, how's it going?
0: Hi. You made your husband call in to get these Joe Coy tickets?
2: Oh, yeah, Joe Coy's our favorite. And his birthday is the 27th of April, so it'll definitely be a great present.
0: Well, early happy birthday to you, man.

Yeah, still got those tickets to see One Republic at Morongo Casino Resort and Spa October 13th. We just announced it this morning with 104.3 MyFM. Those tickets, win them after 5 o'clock on My.